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I've seen him use the most unlikely people to do incredible things. 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

0: 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Thanks to you, ATL and Dallas, we appreciate you.
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The feel in your heart kind of music. You feel me? 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

Your Goodwill and Good Times station is impacting the world with our conversation and the hits that we play. Thanks to UATL in Dallas, we appreciate you.

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0: People all over the world listen to WDIA. 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
1: There was a little old lady, little old church mother named Mother Sherman. She was what we call a district missionary. She was the church mother of our church, the Jackson Memorial Church of God in Christ in San Diego, California. She went to heaven when she was 101, I think. And she was such a sweet little darling. She was about four. She looked like she was about 4'3". But a powerful preaching woman. And when I was a little boy, she used to say to me, she heard I was saved. I got saved when I was about 4 or 5 years old. And they heard about this little Pearson boy that was saved. And she'd always come up to me and said, "Son, you yet holding on?" And I said, "Yes, ma'am, I'm yet holding on." She said, "Well, keep on keeping on then, baby." She said that all the time. Every time I said, "You yet holding on?" Them old missionaries always thought she was going to backslide between Sundays, you know. "You yet holding on?" And I said, "Yes, ma'am." She said, "Well, keep on holding on, baby." And she'd give me a nickel. And then when I get a little older, she gave me a dime. "You yet holding on?" "Yes, Mother Sherman, I'm yet holding on." "You keep on keeping on, baby." She gave me a quarter. By the time I got ready to go to college, she was up to a dollar. I remember I came back from my freshman college year here at Oral Roberts University. And I saw Mother Sherman. She said, "Baby, you yet holding on?" I said, "Yes, ma'am, I'm yet holding on." She said, "Well, you keep on keeping on then, baby." She never did get above a dollar. She stayed at that dollar. But the last time I saw her alive, Bishop Morton, she was in a nursing home. And my godmother took me out to see her. She had lost her teeth. They couldn't find her teeth. She couldn't remember who I was. Our pastor, Bishop J.E. Blake, whose son Charles will be preaching in a little bit, Charles Blake. Bishop Blake had gone to heaven. And Mother Sherman didn't know it yet. She couldn't remember the name of our church. And it kind of broke my heart. And I said, "Mother Sherman," she said, "What is it, baby?" I said, "You remember me?" She looked, she said, "How long be you do?" I said, "Where's your teeth, Mother?" She said, "I don't know, they done lost them." I said, "Well, I'm Carlton Pearson. You used to encourage me a lot, Mother, when I went to church. You was always telling me to keep on keeping on." She said, I was saved when I was a little boy, and your ministry has blessed me over the years." She said, "Oh, it did." I said, "Yeah, well, you were so sweet." She said, "That's because you were sweet." She said, "You get holding on?" I said, "Yes, ma'am, I'm yet holding on." She said, "Well, then you just keep on keeping on, baby." Are you
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I said he's leaning.

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Aretha Franklin. Memphis, her birthplace, right? The heart and soul of Memphis, AM 1070, WDIA. Good morning, buenos dias, amigos. Stay bell present at a count of four. Sir, class is in session. It's a Monday morning, crack a dawning. I don't know about you, but I can hardly wait.

0: heart and soul of Memphis. AM 1070 WDI. His name is Danny Boy, and this song. Good morning, Stan Bell, serving you well, pushing more power. That a Duracell. Check your time. About 15 minutes past the hour. It's a Monday morning, May 11th. May 11th. Certainly hope your Mother's Day weekend was all that bag of chips and a Diet Dr. Pepper, man. I showered Sister Bell yesterday. Well, I try to do that every day anyway, but, you know, since we got to do it on the second Monday. Is it the second Monday or the third Monday of every May? Anyway, I hope your Mother's Day was great. A shout out to all the mothers, to all of the adoptive mothers, the foster mothers, the stepmoms, all of that, man. We remember you in a very special way. Yesterday was super duper nice. All right, check this out. Coming up in less than 10 minutes, it's my inspirational, motivational, affirmational presentation of the morning. Follow my song that's going to bring it on home. We'll do that precisely at 27 minutes past the hour. All right, everybody, I want you to say it out loud. I am going to have a good day. And it's going to be a good one, weather-wise at least. But I rolled on in with the brains blowed out today. I'm serious. The brains blowed out that thing today. Memphis weather, times of sun and clouds today. We get up to about 78 for the afternoon high. The lows tonight are the low 50s. Temperatures a little lower than yesterday by about 5 degrees. But other than that, we're going to have a spectacular day, man. When the sun pops out, you're going to be like, yay! I'm dropping the tops, too. Right now, at Thousand Oaks Studios, where I am, out in Parkway Village, we have a partly cloudy sky at 62 degrees. Memphis International, partly cloudy and 60. All right, y'all ready? Buckle up, Buttercup. Let's get this morning show on the road.
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22: Good morning. It's time for your news update. I'm Stormy, and here's what's happening. Stan, a man was critically injured in a stabbing on yesterday in South Memphis. The Memphis Police Department officers responded to the 1400 block of Leland Street just after 5:30 a.m. Police found a man who had been stabbed. He was taken to the hospital in critical condition. A second person was taken to the hospital in non-critical condition. According to police, both people were involved in a fight before the injuries occurred. One person was detained, police said. An investigation is ongoing. The woman involved in the Out Memphis shooting will be in court this morning. Algin Tyler faces several charges, including three counts of attempted second-degree murder. According to MPD, Tyler and a man were arguing in front of Out Memphis's office on Cooper Street. That's what police said led to a shooting where two bystanders were injured. Both victims have recovered after that shooting. And Stan, dozens gathered Saturday in downtown Memphis to protest Tennessee's new congressional map and call for fair representation. Community leaders, voting rights advocates, and residents took part in the Memphis Won't Be Silenced march and rally. The march began at I Am a Man Plaza and ended at the National Civil Rights Museum. Crowds chanted,
23: "Hands up,
24: Memphis!
23: Hands up!
22: And hands off our votes. In response to Tennessee lawmakers approving a new congressional map, the new map splits Memphis into three congressional districts. State Representative Justin Pearson spoke to the crowd about the importance of unity. Several lawsuits have been filed challenging the new congressional map. Speakers at the rally also encouraged people to vote. Congressional primaries are in August. And that is your news update. Good morning to you. I'm Stormy.
0: Stormy, thank you. Sounded good. Appreciate that information. Check your time, everybody. 24 minutes past the hour. Up next is my inspirational, motivational, affirmational presentation of the morning.

morning, WDIA, Fifth Dimension, and Stone Soul Picnic. And you ready for a beautiful day today? You might want to even just have lunch on the patio. All right, this is Stan. 27 minutes past the hour. It's time for my inspirational, motivational, affirmational presentation of the morning, followed by a song that's going to bring it on home this morning to kick off your work week. Here's what I want to talk about. I want to talk to the teachers and the students as we kind of wrap up this academic school year. I want to talk to the teachers as well as the students. First, to the teachers. Never give up on a student. And to the students, I want to tell you this. A goal is worth pursuing until it is reached. That's for the students. So what I want to hang my hat on is this. There's a sweet relief in knowing you got to victory. There's a sweet relief in knowing that you've got the victory. Let's go. Remember the movie Rudy? It's based upon the life of Daniel E. Rutiger. Rudy grew up listening to legends about Notre Dame football. He dreamed of playing there one day, but friends advised him that he was neither a good enough student to be admitted to the university nor a good enough athlete to make the team. So Rudy forfeited his dream and went to work in a power plant. Then a friend of his was killed in an accident at work, shaken up. Rudy realized in a flash that life is too short not to pursue one's dreams. At the age of 23, Rudy enrolled at Holy Cross Junior College. He made good enough grades to transfer to Notre Dame, and he worked until he made the football squad as part of the scout team. You know, those are the players who help the varsity prepare for games, but who never suit up for the games. But because Rudy requested it, the coach allowed Rudy to suit up for the final game of his senior year. In the final minutes of the game, a student in the stands began yelling, "We want Rudy." And then others joined in. You know how they do. "We want Rudy. We want Rudy." With only 27 seconds left on the game clock, Rudy took the field and made the final tackle. He had persisted until he reached his goal. WDI listeners, you know, some people succeed because they are determined to. But most people succeed because they are. Oh, let me back that up. Let me back that up. Rewind. Like my pastor say, rewind, press play. Some people succeed because they are destined to. But most people succeed because they are determined to. Teachers, never give up on a student. And students, a goal is worth pursuing until it is reached. Be encouraged. That's a sweet relief in knowing you got the

0: Control of Memphis, AM 1070, WDI, that's Rick and Dylan, a new generation. I've got the victory. You know, some people succeed because they are destined to, but most people succeed because they are determined to. The Bible says, Ephesians 6 chapter, verses 13 and 14, having done all, stand therefore. There is a sweet relief in knowing that you got the victory. If you got the victory, let me see you wave your hand one more time. Yeah. Wave them. Now shout it. I got the victory. Now clap your hand right there. Yeah, it's teachers. Never give up on a student. Students, a goal is worth pursuing until it is reached. The inspirational, motivational, affirmational presentation of the morning, followed by a song that's going to bring it all home, happens usually about 26 minutes past the hour. Monday through Friday is kind of like your daily devotion. We do it in the 6 o'clock hour every morning, crack of dawn. I hope you were encouraged. Check your time. You got to be at the workplace or your next place of responsibility by the top of the hour. You have 25 and a half minutes to get there. 25 and a half minutes to get there. I want you to skedaddle, put the pedal to the metal, ease on in there, and try to get in there just a wee bit earlier than normal. It is precisely 6:35. All right, still to come musically, I got Ray Parker Jr., and I'm going to drop some Marvin Gaye after the day.
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1: 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We're digging in them crates and dusting them off. 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

My weekend actually got started on the 7th. Yeah, on the Thursday, believe it or not. We kind of kicked things off in a rare style, man. I went to the Manhattan Bar and Grill. 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You might want to check

Hills, the president of Memphis Shelby County Education Association. We had a good time, and thank you for allowing me to be the master of ceremony. And then, of course, Dr. Aaron did a great talk, man, about education. And a big shout out to Mrs. Margaret McKissick Blaine. Salute to her for 65 years plus in education, man. And then on that Saturday, I did a graduation party. Actually, it was a pre-graduation reception for a University of Memphis graduate in the Department of Criminology. Her name is Jessica Walton. Now,

right there at the, where were we? The Wiseacre Brewery in downtown Memphis on B.B. King Boulevard. So thank you so much, Jessica Walter. Congratulations on your accomplishment and achievement getting that bachelor's degree at the university, from the University of Memphis, man, in criminology, man. That was great, man. We had a good time. What did you do it? Because, you know, University of Memphis had like three different commencement exercises over the week of Saturday. They had one at like 10 a.m., the other one was at 1:30, and then the one Jessica was involved with was 5:30. So they did a reception like noon till 4 on Saturday, which I thought was a great idea. So we were already downtown, so, you know, a little bit after 4, head on over to FedEx Forum and graduate. And thank you to our parents as well, Dean and Malika Walton, for just, they didn't know me. They said they Googled my name and boom, boom, boom, I just came up. And then they asked a few folk that they knew in the Bluff City in the area. They said, get them! And I got them, too. And then on Sunday, that was Saturday. And so I came over back home. And then on Sunday, of course, Mother's Day. So I spent some time with my lovely wife, Carla. Two of my boys were there to shower her. My middle boy is in Houston, Texas. He got a flight out over the weekend. He said, Dad, I got to go to a graduation. As a matter of fact, my nephew's graduation. So he's still in Houston. And but my youngest son came home from Tuskegee yesterday. So he was there to shower mama. But the middle boy left his gifts before he left with her. He said, don't open till Mother's Day, mama. And we just had a good time, man. We showered her. And believe it or not, I did just a wee bit of cooking for her. I said a wee bit. And she says she enjoyed it. That's what she told me. That was Mother's Day. And of course, we opened those gifts after she ate. And then we, you know, just prior to us having that home cooked meal, we heard a wonderful, powerful message from Dr. Daryl Harrington, the senior pastor over there at New Sardis Baptist Church on 7739 East Holmes Road. He talked about failure is not an option. Failure is not an option. He came out of Mark chapter 5. And I believe he read all the way from verse 26 and read a few verses after that. Thank you, Dr. Harrington. Powerful message on Mother's Day. All right. Y'all know the familiar story about the lady who had some complications for 12 years. And I don't pretty much have to go any deeper than that. But immediately, after she touched the hem of his garment, she was made whole. Thank you, preacher. Where in Memphis?

0: I'm back right here at WDIA, 2650 Thousand Oaks Boulevard here in Parkway Village, where Memphis and the Mid-South will stay at Bill over the weekend. That's when I come back on Mondays and tell my business. I hope you had a fantastic weekend as well. Now, I can hardly wait till another one. I'm just saying. Take your time, everybody. It is 7.5 minutes before the top of the hour. Come on and get to the J-O-B. Let's find out who's another year older today. It is a marvelous Monday, May 11th, 2026. If you or someone you know is another year older today, why don't you be one of the first to call me up? Shout them out. Lift them up. Make them feel good. My number, 901-535-9342, 800-503-9342, or 838-535-9342. You got a birthday, anniversary, now's the time to start calling me right now. And if you don't feel like talking to me this morning, a little bit too early, you can always type to me. 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
1: 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However, crossing over to the pop charts, it had an opportunity to become the second number one single as it stayed in the number three position for 5 consecutive weeks, but 2 songs on the pop charts wouldn't budge. As Waiting for a Girl Like You by Foreigner held on to the number two position for 10 weeks, as Physical by Olivia Newton-John stayed at the number one position for the same 10 weeks. 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I'm R&B historian Tyrone Dubois for the Heart and Soul of Memphis, 1070 WDIA.
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0: just a little bit. But now, it's 2 minutes, 2 minutes past the hour. If you or someone you know is another year older today, May 11th, why don't you wish them a happy birthday? Come on, do it. I only have 5 million listeners across this great nation. Most of them tapping the iHeartRadio app. We worldwide, baby. Don't play with it. Give me that phone. WDI, good morning. Who's first on the birthday line? Yeah! Woo! Make sure I got all the buttons right. I think I do. So let me come back to me, all right? WDI, good morning. You're live on the radio.
1: I hit it? Okay. Hold on.
0: Yeah, we should be okay. I don't know. Let me see.
2: Hello?
0: Hey, you're on the radio. Go ahead.
2: Okay. Good morning, Stan. How you doing?
0: Fine. Thank you. Go right ahead, Miss Angie. Yeah.
2: I would like to wish Arjun Harris happy 7th birthday on yesterday, and Samara Golden Wildcats for today, Rosie Royal, A.R. Powell, Loretta Benson, and Vicky Lemon. Thanks. Have a great day.
0: All right. Sounded good. WDI, good morning. You're live on the radio with a birthday line. Who goes there?
3: Good morning. You know who goes here? The one and only, your lovely lady. I wouldn't dare let this day go by without shouting these people out. The lady, first one goes out to my brother, Homer Color.
0: Who else? That's it? Go ahead.
3: Second one goes out to Micaiah Pickett. The third one goes out to Bill Johnson, Mary Jane Easton, Draper Weiner, and Dr. Hopper. So if you see any of these people out and about, tell them the lovely Lady D, along with everybody that loves them, the happy belated birthday. Now, on that note, stand there. Hey. I want you to have a good one.
0: You too. WDIA, good morning. You're on the birthday line. Go right ahead. You're on the air.
4: Morning, Stan. What's up?
0: Monday morning. Everything good, kosher, man. What up?
4: I got one coming in, so I got my sweet wife, Nancy Seymour from Memphis. We want to see you. Take care. Have a blessed day, Doc.
0: Hey, thank you so much, man. Appreciate that. Shout out. WDIA, good morning. You're on the radio. Yeah. Miss Irma.
5: Good morning, Stan.
0: Talk to me. Good morning.
5: Happy birthday to my son, William Mathis, from his mother, Irma, and the family.
0: Right, that's nice. What's your son's name?
5: William Mathis.
0: William Mathis.
5: From Irma Mathis and the family.
0: You got it. WDI, good morning. You're live on the radio. Birthday light. Go ahead. You're on the air.
6: Good morning, Stan Bell.
0: Good morning, Mr. Jesse. Hey.
6: Yes, sir. I'm going to say happy birthday to Nancy Seymour and also to Pam Horton. And God bless you with many more. And I know you had a good Mother's Day dinner with me today.
0: You sure know what to say. Thank you, Mr. Jesse. It was scrumdilly-ishious, if I must say so myself. I have heard this on my Facebook friends, so I'm loyal. Totally the I listen. Another year older today, May 11th. My man, Marcus Taylor. What's up, Marcus? He probably rocking his Q-Side 5 paraphernalia on his birthday today. One of those Omegas. My man, Clifford DeBerry. Now, speaking of Greek letter organizations, Clifford DeBerry is an alpha. So I know he get a kick out when I say 06, when I do the Washington Brothers commercial. Happy birthday, one of my oldest friends, too, Clifford DeBerry. We grew up together in North Memphis on Edward Avenue. Yeah. Happy birthday, little Cliff. Bonterris Jones, happy birthday. And anybody else another year older today, May 11th, I hope your special day is filled with fun and laughter. Can I go to my email real quickly? Who do I see? Don't be nobody. Can you believe it? All right. That's peculiar, but I'll take it. All right. Happy birthday, one and all. Birthday lives driven this morning by Washington Brothers Roofing. Let them do the work. Get on top of your house at the church. They're the experts. 901-486-0609. That's 901-486-0609. Miss Brown.
7: Happy.

0: I think I was trying to go back to one caller. I didn't get to get on. Okay, I don't know. You call me back. I'm sorry about that. I tried to get on a little earlier, but you know how that goes sometimes. All right. So if today is your birthday, I believe you're in good company. Let me check something out real quickly here. Y'all hold on for a minute. Stormy, hang on. Okay, I don't have those put up. No, okay. It stopped for me on the 10th for some reason. I'll come back and get the other ones. I'll let you know who you're in good company with. That's for sure. All right, check your time, everybody. Seven minutes past the hour, over the river, through the woods. Very delicate. We go to Studio A. Another news break. Good morning, Stormy.
1: Good morning. It's time for your news update. I'm Stormy, and here's what's happening. Stan, a man was critically injured in a stabbing on yesterday in South Memphis. The Memphis Police Department officers responded to the 1400 block of Leland Street just after 5:30 a.m. Police found a man who had been stabbed. He was taken to the hospital in critical condition. A second person was taken to the hospital in non-critical condition. According to police, both people were involved in a fight before the injuries occurred. One person was detained, police said. An investigation is ongoing. The woman involved in the Out Memphis shooting will be in court this morning. Algin Tyler faces several charges, including three counts of attempted second-degree murder. According to MPD, Tyler and a man were arguing in front of Out Memphis's office on Cooper Street. That's what police said led to a shooting where two bystanders were injured. Both victims have recovered after that shooting. And Stan, dozens gathered Saturday in downtown Memphis to protest Tennessee's new congressional map and call for fair representation. Community leaders, voting rights advocates, and residents took part in the Memphis Won't Be Silenced march and rally. The march began at I Am a Man Plaza and ended at the National Civil Rights Museum. Crowds chanted,
2: "Hands up, Memphis! Hands up!
1: And hands off our votes." In response to Tennessee lawmakers approving a new congressional map, the new map splits Memphis into three congressional districts. State Representative Justin Pearson spoke to the crowd about the importance of unity. Several lawsuits have been filed challenging the new congressional map. Speakers at the rally also encouraged people to vote. Congressional primaries are in August. And that is your news update. Good morning to you. I'm Stormy.
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to this Saturday, May 16th, with the reopening of the Legacy Experience at the National Civil Rights Museum. I'll tell you more about it as the show goes on. We're looking pretty good outside, 62 degrees in Memphis, on our way to 78. Heart and Soul of

0: heart and soul of Memphis. AM 1070 WDIA. There's the late, great Angie Stone. I wish I didn't miss you. All right, check this out, everybody. We're excited around this camp. We're getting set for Legacy Week, celebrating 35 years of the National Civil Rights Museum, and we're kicking off a powerful moment of reflection. America approaches its 250th anniversary. I don't know about you, but I'm excited about it. So we here at WDIA invite you to come on out to what Museum President Dr. Russell Wigginton calls not just a renovation, but a reckoning created for this moment in America. So join us this Saturday. Yes, this Saturday at the National Civil Rights Museum from 10 a.m. to 4 o'clock for the opening of the Legacy Experience at the historic Lorraine Motel. I can hardly wait. Bellring will be present and accounted for. All right, 21 minutes past the hour. Coming up next, it's time to rock and roll and flow on the radio. Heart and Soul Roll Call, 901-535-9342, 800-503-9342, or 833-535-9342. You want to rap on the radio with me this morning? Come on, man, let's get it done. Rap on the radio, let's have a little fun. Check your time, everybody, 21 minutes past the hour. Coming up, Stormy with another news update, and then traffic. Actually, not in that order. Traffic, then Stormy, then me, and you. With a roll call. Keep it here.
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23: Good morning. It's time for your news update. I'm Stormy, and here's what's happening. Stan, a man was critically injured in a stabbing on yesterday in South Memphis. The Memphis Police Department officers responded to the 1400 block of Leland Street just after 5:30 a.m. Police found a man who had been stabbed. He was taken to the hospital in critical condition. A second person was taken to the hospital in non-critical condition. According to police, both people were involved in a fight before the injuries occurred. One person was detained, police said. An investigation is ongoing. The woman involved in the Out Memphis shooting will be in court this morning. Algin Tyler faces several charges, including three counts of attempted second-degree murder. According to MPD, Tyler and a man were arguing in front of Out Memphis's office on Cooper Street. That's what police said led to a shooting where two bystanders were injured. Both victims have recovered after that shooting. And Stan, dozens gathered Saturday in downtown Memphis to protest Tennessee's new congressional map and call for fair representation. Community leaders, voting rights advocates, and residents took part in the Memphis Won't Be Silenced march and rally. The march began at I Am a Man Plaza and ended at the National Civil Rights Museum. Crowds chanted,
24: "Hands up, Memphis! Hands up!
23: And hands off our votes." In response to Tennessee lawmakers approving a new congressional map, the new map splits Memphis into three congressional districts. State Representative Justin Pearson spoke to the crowd about the importance of unity. Several lawsuits have been filed challenging the new congressional map. Speakers at the rally also encouraged people to vote. Congressional primaries are in August. And that is your news update. Good morning to you. I'm Stormy.
0: Stormy, thank you. Sunshine and 63 degrees in Memphis right now. 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

Martin's Old Memphis AM 1070, WDIA, the big old Jeffrey Osborne out of Providence, Rhode Island, the youngest of 12 kids up there. On the wings of love. It's time now for the Heart and Soul Roll Call. All that I ask is that you keep your lyrics squeaky clean. Have fun with me, the bell ringer. And by all means, stay on beat, Jake. All right, you got the number, so let's go ahead and get the hit me up right now. All that I, shout out to those of you who are listening to me right now. You just got off work, third shift, 11 to 7, graveyard shift, affectionately we call it. How you doing? Hope everything was safe and productive. Thank you for listening. Shout out to those of you listening to us on the AM band. We appreciate that. 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And did I mention tapping the app? The iHeartRadio app. However you stay connected. Here's a time where we all can participate. You got the numbers. You got the instructions. All you got to do now is count it off with me, Lawrence Welk, a hip-hop style. And the one and the two and the three, I hit it.

0: It's the roll call. Hey, what's up, y'all? What you gotta say? Who's on the mic with Stan Bell today?
1: Nitty gritty. Tell me it's the ground. I want mine on time. I keep it 100. That ain't an average.

0: fan. You got me on the radio line. We all the way live. It ain't no shy. Better call the news. It's all extra news five.
1: That sounds cool, and that may be where you calling from. What's your set, G?
0: Calling from the workhouse. We're getting this paid. Gotta make a living each and every day. Hey, hey.

0: Hello, Aston. 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Run my work. I'm looking for the advice. I'm a PhD. So open up the door and say, Nick. I'm a satisfied fee. Going by the multiplying, satisfying, taking above me. We all love strong, finesse, and clever.
1: Each generation getting better and better.
2: Well, that sounds cool, but that may be what you call it, Rob. What's your set, father?
0: Good weather, Westwood. All good. 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
3: Three, eight, oh, now you

0: Listen, there. I called to rap, but I don't do it well. So instead, I got a story to tell. Oh, what a beautiful morning. Oh, what a wonderful day. I got the fantastic field, and everything is going to go our way.
1: I believe it is, too. Make it a good one, all right? Thank you, Melvania. Did I forget your second verse? You want that second verse? Well, that sounds cool, and that may be. Where you calling from? What's your set, lady?
0: Calling from Raleigh on the north side. Calling in Raleigh on the black hand side.
1: Raleigh's in the house on the north side.
0: Yeah,
1: Raleigh's
0: yeah.
1: in the house on the black hand side.
0: Yeah,
1: Raleigh's
0: yeah.
1: in the house with the roll call.
0: Yeah, yeah.
1: All right, so roll call happens at the bottom of the hour, Monday through Friday morning in the 7 o'clock hour. It's a lot of fun, impromptu, and show enough. All the way live. Taking time, you got to be at the workplace by the top of the hour. You have 23 minutes to get there, precisely 7:38 Memphis time. Still to come musically, I got some Ara Kelly, and I'm going to drop some Independence. Leaving me, I can't be.
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0: do. R. Kelly on the Heart and Soul of Memphis. AM 1070 WDI. Hey, baby, gonna be a party, y'all. It's called Home Alone. That's with my man, John Grice. What up, John? Bam. There you go. Party on the Monday, baby. How about that? Will you just wait till we get to mixing? You gonna think it's Friday. All right, everybody, check your time. We're 9 minutes before the top of the hour. 7:51, if digital time is your cup of tea. It's a marvelous Monday, magnificent Monday. Hope it will not be a manic Monday. I want you to have a good week today. I'm going to make it even better for you. Let's spice it up a little bit. We got money on the radio. We're still running our cash contest. In the 9 o'clock hour, about 9-ish, your chance to win $1,000 with our $1,000 nationwide keyword. 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Do whatever you want to if you win this money. Have a party. Go out of town. Kick it a little bit. Drinks everywhere. Do what you want to with this money. Buy your new iPhone. Whatever you're going to do, upgrade something. Shoot. That's a lot of money. So in the 9 o'clock hour, I will announce it personally. Then I'm going to come back with a reminder a little bit later on in the 9 o'clock hour. All hearts and minds clear. Sunshine in Memphis right now. Weather forecasters, man, they dealt us a doozy. Times of sunshine and clouds today. High temperature today stops at 78. Lows tonight, bottom out around 52. Got a little grass pollen increasing on tomorrow. Just want to give you a heads up. Right now in Memphis, partly cloudy skies, 64 degrees here in the Thousand Oaks Studios. Well, actually, in the Thousand Oaks Studios area, Parkway Village, Memphis International, partly cloudy in 62. All right, coming up next, we're digging in the crates at 8. 15 minutes of continuous commercial-free Aura and B, back-to-back-to-back in the mix.
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Yeah, what's up, Sandbag? It's Eddie Boy. You keep digging in that crate. One of the greatest stations in the whole wide world, WDIA. Don't you love it? Happy Monday, WDIA. Woo!

0: Okay. Here I go. Hi, this is James Alexander of the Barcade, and you ain't had a mix until Sonny D puts the D on it. You're inside the Barcade's master mix with cool Sonny D.
1: Can you dig it? Can you dig it? Can you dig it? WDIA, good morning, you're live on the radio in the mix. How you doing, baby boy?
2: Stan, I'm doing good. You got it crunk on a Monday. My type of music, Stan, you done played all but one. I'm no freaky behavior. If you can slide that in, Stan. Freaky behavior. Thank you, Stan. 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

0: Christmas tree. 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
1: Hey, man, this is Roby. Listen, some of us retired, man. New rule. You can't do the boxing. You can't miss the boxing over Monday.
0: I know, right?
1: You got to stay this Friday. Now you got me. I'm wide awake with nothing to do. I didn't mean to get up and serve it. God bless you, brother. I'm going to go with the pussy brother. I'm going to go to the damn grocery store.
0: Appreciate that, Robin.
1: New rule. No boxing on Monday.
0: You're going to get no work done. You're going to get nothing done, but I know, right?
1: No, I got to get up. I want the rest. I got to get up now. You got to get moving in the bed. Come
0: out. 15 minutes. 15 minutes past the hour. I can't stop now. I got to keep jamming.

Smith and Nephew. Medtronic, how you feel this morning? Shout out to everybody in safety and security, officers in the schools, nurses in the schools. You're in the home run, home stretch now. And big shout out to all my librarians, how you feel? Big shout out to all my railroad workers. Come on, somebody. Press the world. How you doing? So, Key, you good?

0: 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What's up, Minerva Little, Mad Lady, how you doing over there at Spirit? Nubian Divas, Memphis Chapter. All my motorcycle riders, particularly our ladies. Shout out to all the Corvette drivers. I don't care if it's C5, C6, C7, C8. Roll that thing. Keep turning heads. American Muscle, baby. Queen Riders, President. Madam DeSharon Plummer. Yeah, that's what. What's up, Terrence? How you doing? You good? You be rolling too, man. Roll them doggone things, man. Blow the brains out today. I know it's Monday. Play like it's the weekend. CEO, Maurice Woodard. How you doing? Everybody at Strictly Vets. All my Bill Street Corvette Association. Organizations, man. Much love to you as well. Everybody, come on. Keep doing what you do. FedEx, International Paper. Big shout out to all our friends in the banking institutions. First Horizon Foundation, how you doing? Good morning. All everybody who works in the hospital organizations, in the hospitals everywhere. Methodist Lobana Healthcare, how you feel? VA Hospital and the workers there, those who are being treated in the VA. Shout out to all the military, those of you who served in the armed forces, thank you for what you've done. Thank you for your selflessness. You went on in that thing, whether it was a draft, or maybe you said, I'm on list anyhow. Thank you for what you have done, and some of you, what you're doing. Shout out to all the spouses of the veterans. Much love to you as well. Shout out to people who have developmental disabilities. Good morning to you. That's a special mansion when you get up there. I'm just saying. T. M. R. T-Cat Memphis! 550 Alabama and all the T-Cats schools all across West Tennessee and all over. Thank you. CuraScript, Accreta Health. How you doing, Kiwanis Davis? You good over there? Little Rock, Arkansas. Rock City. Pulaski County. All right. Gail Jones Carson, GJC. Great job of the weekend with the Memphis Urban League and honoring the mothers, man. Yeah, that was great right there. Keep doing it. When you gonna honor the daddies? The fathers, Gail. Downtown Memphis Commission, Blue Cross Blue Shield Tennessee, Nike, swoosh! Good morning, Reverend Ricky Downey, over there at New Sardis, Nike, baby. Shout out to Willie Gregory. And everybody on the way to work or your next place of responsibility, I want you to have a great one today. I'm going to say it like Bev, and I'm stealing her words. Don't let anybody, anyone steal your joy. Bev's on vacation, so I'm stealing her words for some of these mornings because she write about it. So we'll be saying it sometime this week throughout the week. Hope you enjoyed the mini mix. The Barking Barcades, baby. 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Or just simply pick up the phone, 901-747-1007. 901-747-1007. Thank you, VIP. Appreciate you. All right, coming up next. Stormy with a final news break for this Monday morning. Then I'll back that thing up with Stan Starscoop. Health New York, another check on traffic, all that and more. Still it comes. It's right at the bottom of the hour, 8:30 Memphis time. 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
22: Good morning. It's time for your news update. I'm Stormy, and here's what's happening. Stan, a man was critically injured in a stabbing on yesterday in South Memphis. The Memphis Police Department officers responded to the 1400 block of Leland Street just after 5:30 a.m. Police found a man who had been stabbed. He was taken to the hospital in critical condition. A second person was taken to the hospital in non-critical condition. According to police, both people were involved in a fight before the injuries occurred. One person was detained, police said. An investigation is ongoing. The woman involved in the Out Memphis shooting will be in court this morning. Algin Tyler faces several charges, including three counts of attempted second-degree murder. According to MPD, Tyler and a man were arguing in front of Out Memphis's office on Cooper Street. That's what police said led to a shooting where two bystanders were injured. Both victims have recovered after that shooting. And Stan, dozens gathered Saturday Saturday in downtown Memphis to protest Tennessee's new congressional map and call for fair representation. Community leaders, voting rights advocates, and residents took part in the Memphis Won't Be Silenced march and rally. The march began at I Am a Man Plaza and ended at the National Civil Rights Museum. Crowds chanted,
0: "Hands up, Memphis! Hands up!
22: And hands off our votes." In response to Tennessee lawmakers approving a new congressional map, the new map splits Memphis into three congressional districts. State Representative Justin Pearson spoke to the crowd about the importance of unity. Several lawsuits have been filed challenging the new congressional map. Speakers at the rally also encouraged people to vote. Congressional primaries are in August. And that is your news update. Good morning to you. I'm Stormy.

Yes, I'll do the rest. I'm Total Memphis, AM 1070, WDIA. Good morning, Atlanta. How you doing? I know you're tapping it out. Lisa Hill. What's up, Sarah? Are you good? I know you love them whispers, too. Say hello to Mark for me right there as you jam on in to work, baby. This is the way you start to work, baby. Put you in the mix. Then we slow it down a little bit. Great way to start the work week. Thank you for listening to WDIA. It's time now for Stan Starscoop Power this morning by Washington Brothers Roofing. Let them do the work. They're the experts. Get on top of the house of your church. 901-486-0609. 901-486-0609. One time in Espanol. Cuatro. No, I got to start from the beginning. No, hold on. I can't leave out the area code. All right. 901-486-0609. Give them a call. They speak Spanish? Yes, they do. Se habla español. Give them a call. James Washington Jr. and the crew will take good care of you. All right, 16 minutes before the top of the hour. Let's get the scooping up in this thing. Let's get the scooping, man. All right. Let's deal with the airlines. Jumbo Jet. With 17 Americans evacuated from this rat virus cruise, they land in Nebraska in the dead of night. One of American passengers has tested positive for the Hanta. Some say Hanta. I'm going to say Hanta. Hanta virus. But it's not showing any symptoms, according to U.S. health officials. They said it's just last evening, man. And a Boeing 747 carrying 17 Americans who were on board the rat virus cruise ship. That's what they call it now. Let's put it in layman's term. The rat virus cruise ship. I'm sorry. I apologize if you're having breakfast this morning right now. It landed in Nebraska overnight and rising global panic over how far the deadly illness might have spread. Top story this morning. The jumbo jet touched down in Omaha just before 2:30 a.m. this morning after a more than nine-hour journey from Spain. All were passengers on the Dutch-flagged MV Honduras, which left Argentina April 1st, no fooling, and made several stops as it crossed the Atlantic, carrying around 149 people representing 23 different nationalities. Now, the first sign of the virus, which has a 40% mortality rate, were on April 6th when a Dutch man fell ill on board the ship. He died 5 days later. His body was removed from the vessel in St. Helena Island, April 24, when his wife also disembarked. She then flew to South Africa a day later and died, sadly. By then, 29 other passengers had left the ship and returned to their home countries, including seven Americans. They are being monitored by health officials in their six home states. Listen up, might be yours. Arizona, California, Georgia, Texas, Virginia, and New Jersey. I don't see Tennessee on the list. And I don't see, nor do I see Mississippi, nor do I see Arizona. But I'm saying, that's enough right there. A total of three passengers have died from the virus, including the Dutch man, his wife, and a German woman who died on board the ship back on May 2. Health officials believe the outbreak stems from two passengers who may have been exposed to the virus during a bird-watching tour at a landfill in Argentina. Man, this is super sad. I'm telling you, man. All right. I'm getting word this morning there will be a Michael Jackson Part 2. Many of you saw Michael, you know, the biopic in the theaters. And you were left like, I know that's not all of the, you know, the film. Well, you were right. There's a Michael 2 coming up. But check this out. Many of you wanted to see the other side of Michael. You're like, well, I knew all of that. It was entertaining. And I know Mike, you know, his daddy was on him. Joseph. You know, that's the practice. But what about the, I hate to say it like this, but what about the juicy stuff? There's a side of Michael.

Michael Jackson first became close with the family in the 1980s when he befriended the children's parents, hotel manager Dominique Cassio Sr. and his wife Connie. I'm calling names this morning. Eddie, Dominique, Aldo, and Marie Nicole Cassio have since launched a lawsuit against Jackson's estate, claiming that Michael molested them when they were youngsters. They got on 60 Minutes, taped. The one in Australia. You know, they got a 60 Minutes in Australia, right? They did it last evening. So Eddie is speaking out, 43 now, claims that Michael wooed the family with lavish shopping trips, flights on private jets, whisking them away, visits to amusement parks, as well as taking them on tour to his gigs all around the world. Michael Jackson allegedly paid late-night visits to the family's suburban New York home, bringing his chimpanzee, Bubbles, along to charm the children, who admitted they were, quote, starstruck by Michael and felt special to be associated with him and his A-list friends. Y'all believe this? Now, you know, I check my sources. I'm kind of like Santa Claus around here. I check my list and I check it twice. I hate to say this, everybody, but I believe it's true. I'm sorry. And I'm a big MJ fan, but it's newsworthy. Michael Jackson's warmth, they say, and his generosity had a very dark side, according to the siblings, with all four saying they were manipulated and groomed before suffering through a years-long campaign of vile, alleged sexual abuse. They allege that this took place at Michael's Neverland Ranch, at various hotels on his world tours, and even in the siblings' own home while their parents were downstairs unaware. Whew. So when 2 comes out, I don't know. I don't have a date on when 2 comes out. I'm just my understanding that it's going to happen and will be released. No wonder Janet didn't want to have anything to do with this. Y'all heard that? Janet DeVito, Joe Jackson. Janet said, I don't want no part of this. I don't want to be a part of this at all. Don't put my name on the credits or anything. You know Gentile. No wonder, because she knew or knows that this is going to happen. I don't want any part of this. I don't want to know that side about Michael. I don't want to hear it. I just want him to rest in peace. So, there you go. Oh, Michael. Oh, Michael. All right. Iran, let me go and get serious now. Let's get to the real nitty-gritty. Iran has done the unthinkable. They hung a U.S. spy. Then they tortured him. And then they turn around. The reason why, they say, they tortured him. Then they took an elite student and made that elite student make a false confession. Guy was 29. Iranian authorities this morning hanged a postgraduate student from an elite Tehran university on charges of espionage, the latest in a spate of executions against the backdrop of the war against the United States and Israel. Here's the latest. The young man, 29, was hanged after being convicted for collaborating with the CIA and Mossad, Norway-based rights groups, Iran Human Rights, and Hengal said that this guy, Irfan Shakorzadeh, that's his name. He was a student at Tehran's prestigious Iran University of Science and Technology and had written a message before his execution rejecting the charges as fabricated. Everybody's describing him as a, quote, elite student. According to the Iranian folks, you know, he was held in solitary confinement and subjected to torture and forced to give false confessions. He, my friends, is the fifth person to be executed
on espionage charges since the beginning of the war in late February. Authorities have also since then executed 13 men charged over January.

0: February protests. One more over 2022 demonstrations and 10 accused of links to ban opposition groups, according to the IHRA. Man, would you call this inhumane capital punishment? That's super sad. Speaking of super sad, let me get it closer to home. Brownsville, Tennessee. Talk stand. Brown, I'm going to Haywood County right now this morning. Man, this, what has happened there? You can't go to a prom. Or at least attempt to get ready for prom and, you know, meet with your friends in the park, post up in your nice whip, your ride, you know, whether it's rented or whether it's from a family member. Here, take my Rolls Royce, kick it. Here, take my Benzo, kick it. Here, take the doggone Bentley. You can't take pictures before and just have a nice time and then go to the prom? Man, our thoughts and prayers, man. I'm going to tell you something, y'all. This hits home because I've DJed proms pretty much all of my career. Never have we had a problem. Now, I'm not throwing Brownsville on the bus because it could happen anywhere. But, man, I'm going to tell you something. This ain't good for the kiddos or anybody. In case you haven't heard, just recently, Haywood County Schools says there was a student killed in Brownsville, the pre-prom. It was a shooting before the prom. I'm going to call a name, and I want y'all to just whisper a prayer for her family. Satura Hayes. Satura Hayes. Matter of fact, anybody with Hayes as a last name, I want you to start praying. I don't care if you don't think you're related to her or not. She's a Hayes. The district closed school today, man. They said, we're not going to get nothing. Close the doors. No school on Monday because of this. It's a tragedy, everybody. So I've been praying since I got the news about it. I'm serious. Me and Carla fell down on our knees. I'm transparent. I ain't ashamed, tell y'all. Because it could have been our child, your grandchild. So, in a park, and you know how young folk do, they want to, you know, we used to say back in the day, we going to floss up. What we got? We used, be Gucci about it, and, you know, we're going to post up, and we're going to get by whips, we're going to take pictures, everybody going to have a good time in the park, then we're going to kind of like caravan on to the venue for the prom. But no, the gathering turned deadly. And our thoughts and prayers are with young Miss Satura Hayes. Just wanted to go to prom and enjoy herself. I don't know what the motive is. I don't know who did it yet. They're still looking for these juveniles or possibly young adults, whomever, in that park. I'm going to tell you like this. I'm going to say it like Stormy. If you know anything, call Crime Stopper. Whatever, Haywood County officials, call somebody. It ain't about snitching. It's about doing what's right and bringing justice. I don't know if you want to call it justice, but at least some kind of closure. So no school for Haywood High because of this. Our thoughts and prayers and sincerest condolences are with the family. Before I end, I do want to say I hope all mothers had a great day yesterday. And maybe you're not a biological mother. Don't matter. You may be an adoptive mother, a foster mother, a stepmom. Maybe you care for those particular children as if they were your own. Thank you. You are vitally important. Stand Star School Power this morning by Washington Brothers Roofing. Give them a call. It's going to rain again. 901-486-0609. That's 901-486-0609. You're welcome to comment on any of these stories that's conveyed during Stand Star Scoop or whatever else may be on your mind. I love hearing what you're thinking. Now, let me say this before I go to break. I'm going to go in a little hard today, or harder, about this redistricting situation. You don't want to miss this one. I'm going to go in a little more, and you can go in with me if you want to. But this is, I'm like the AKAs be saying, well, this is a serious matter. It's a serious matter, and it is. And we got to lift our voices, and we got to stay united for the greater good of Memphis. I'm so sick of us being divisive or divided. Everybody running for these races, 7, 8, 10, 12 folk in one race. Why can't we just come together, man? It, all of that has to do with that. And not to mention, some of us don't vote, period. But now you want to get all up in arms about when they take your district away. We're going to talk about it. Memphis and Shelby County. If you don't vote, you can't complain. So don't call me if you didn't vote. Don't even call my phone. But here's the caveat, Talk Stan. Even if the districts change, we still got the power to impact folk. We have to. This is what I thought about. We got to increase voter involvement in how we engage within the community. And y'all can't holler at me because I know I'm in the community. You can't say I'm talking stuff and throwing my hand. You know, throwing it right. No, you can't put that on Stan Bell. You see me in the community. You see me at the polls. I ain't just on the radio talking willy-nilly and going to the house after I get off at work at 10, 10, 15, 10, 30 saying, honey, I'm home. I don't play that. Oh, that's your homie don't play that? See, you can be assured this guy right here in the seat, I'm trying to make a difference. So we're going to have to mobilize, in my opinion, in greater numbers than ever before. Let me stop. We'll talk about it later on this hour. I got to do the $1,000 nationwide keyword. Hold on. I'll be having my interns back because a lot of college folk are here for summer, for the break, for their break. So I don't have to do all this stuff by myself in a little while. I might even put my son up in here. He back. Put him to work. I ain't going to pay him, though. here's the $1,000 nationwide keyword. May 11th, 9 o'clock hour. You ready to say, yeah, Bills, Bills, Bills. B-I-L-L-S. Take it to our website. Submit it. You could be $1,000 richer. Again, the $1,000 nationwide keyword for this hour, Bills. B-I-L-L-S. You get to entering while I get to paying these bills.
1: We're helping you pay them bills.
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16: All right, welcome back, everybody. Bienvenidos, amigos. WDIA, man. Beautiful day today. It is super gorgeous. And it's going to be super nice for the remainder of today. We're expecting a high of about 77, 78 today. No significant mention of rain in the forecast. Pretty much got all that out the way over the weekend. So just enjoy. Right now in Memphis, we got a partly cloudy sky. 67 degrees, Parkway Village area. Right here, Thousand Oaks Boulevard. And we're looking at fair conditions out of Memphis International and 65. All right. Can't wait till the sun go down about 8 o'clock. I've been wanting to hold you. Well, the whisper's just in my spirit this morning for some reason. All right. 45 these phone lines. I see them lighting up like a Christmas tree. I do want to say two most important words. Thank you. And I want to say it to Wendy Moulton. On Friday's show, you may remember on my feature stand, Special People Spotlight, she poured it on out. And I'm going to say something. I don't brag about this, but a lot of my guests, they end up shedding a tear before they walk up out of here. I don't know what it is. I try to keep things real. And I don't think they know really what to expect when they walk up in here. You know, they probably just think, well, I got to go in and do this interview and, you know, hour just talking about me. But no, I don't operate like that. I know how to conduct the interview. And she told me right at the end, she said, Stan, I know I got a little emotional, you know. She didn't do no crying on the air, but it was about to come. And that's not my duty to try to invoke any of that. But Wendy is special. Number one, she's a real person. And many of you know what I'm talking about when I say a real person. the lights, the bright lights, and all that stardom that she has achieved, you know, on this journey, it didn't go to her head. I can tell when somebody comes through this thing, can hardly get through the doggone door. Head so big when they walk in. Had to have to open it up extra wide and then hold it. And hold it. Number two, she's very, very talented. And number three, she's born again. How do I know that, Stan? How do you know that? You could tell, man. It's the way you walk, your character, how you, you know, when you come across on the air, man, it's genuine and real. And then every now and then that scripture get in you. Ooh. And that unction talk, Stan, that unction. So Wendy and I had brunch. I do it for all my guests. Unless they happen to be in the school or something, a student. I whisk them away, going back to school, like we did with Jalen Hunter. He could do brunch. I wanted to do brunch with him, but mom said she just checked them out for just that little time period. Yeah, go back and take a test. I get that. But I have brunch with all of my guests. When I get off the air, we just go kick it. I'm going to call this establishment out, and I'm going to leave it alone. We went to this place. What? A bad breakfast? Is that what they call it? Out there off of the International Paper. It was nice. This is my first time. Wendy said she wanted to do a little something different. I said, cool. And then she headed on back up the road to Nashville. Thank you, Wendy Moulton. Come on in out the rain. Some more things. All right, 901. I just want to say thank you. That's all I want to do. 901-535-934. Ooh. I almost slipped and told y'all who's going to be on Friday. Whoa! My goodness. Don't y'all miss Friday's show. I know I say it every week. But oh, my goodness. I almost slipped. I'll tell you Wednesday. 901-535-9342, 800-503-9342, or 833-535-9342. Phone lines are wide open. All of them are available except three lines. So let's get right to it. WDIA, good morning. You're on the radio. 10 minutes after the hour. Talk.
17: Stan Bell, serve them well. Push some more power there. Sir. How you doing, sir?
16: Pretty good. Jackson in the action for your satisfaction. How you doing, sir?
17: All right, Stan, I'm going to have to confess to Nurse Beverly. You know, when the doctor gives you medicine and after about three pills, you feel good and you stop taking it. So that's what I did. And about 3 days later, I started hurting again. But anyway, Nurse Beverly always says, take all your medicine and then, but anyway, what's up, Nurse Beverly? Stan, let me say this to all my fans, all my constituents. You know, the 9th Congressional District, when Dan Kuykendall got it, how did he get it? I'm just asking. And it was a slight, well, you made one good point, that we don't vote, but we always complain. And if this new district is going to be drawn, what's going to be the difference? We're not going to vote anyway. I'm just saying, how is it gonna hurt us?
16: I guess
17: anybody said
16: because we don't vote, it don't matter no way. Will this charge us, put a little fire underneath our behind, and we'll do what we're supposed to do? Will we rally now? Because that's a positive and a negative with this redistricting. There's some drawbacks and yet there's some benefits. We're gonna talk about that in a minute. Jackson, I gotta go, man. Thank you for that question.
17: Okay, have a good one.
16: Yeah, you bet. WDI, good morning. You're on the radio. Who's next? It says my Nestor.
18: Yes, sir.
16: All right.
18: I would like to give my sister Teresa Fairley Dye a happy birthday today. Mm. I called earlier this morning, but I'm happy I got in. I love you, Steve. You have many, many more. God bless you.
16: All right, my Ness. I like that. WDI, good morning. You're on the radio. Another M. This is Melvina. Go right in.
19: Get it. Okay, hey, Stan. What is that record back? Okay, this lady sang a Prince song, but is it Lover's? I'm looking for the name of. I think it's Lover's Paradise. Something that sounds like that. Her name is Michelle something. She sang a Prince song.
16: Michelle, is this a?
19: She sang a Prince.
16: A newer artist or an older artist?
19: No, Michelle? No. She's old.
16: It's an old song by Michelle.
19: Yeah,
16: not Michelle, is it? Not Michelle, is it?
19: No.
16: K. Michelle?
19: Dang up.
16: Oh, you said older. No, you said older lady. Okay, you got me on that one. Chrisette Michelle?
19: No.
16: Oh, that she ain't old either. I don't know what you're talking about. Well, it's an old Prince song.
19: Yeah, no, this is not a Prince. She sang a Prince song once, and it was a sexy song, of course.
16: Oh, but I think you're talking about, you might be talking about Melissa Morgan.
19: Yeah, that's it, that's her. and she had a song with the song of Lover's Paradise. Played it once on the
16: okay. Now, she had a song kind of, well, she redid Do Me Baby, Talk, Stand, Teach.
19: Yeah.
16: The same lady, Melissa Morgan. She did a song, Do Me Baby, covering Prince, right?
19: Yeah.
16: And she got another one I do play in the mix. Yeah, you're right.
19: Fool's Paradise.
16: Girl, I'm going to take a break out of this. You working me too hard. Thank you. I got to go. Let me take a break. Ladies and gentlemen, I'll be back in less than 6 minutes. What's this? Music 101 or something? Huh?
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16: B-I-L-L-S. 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All right, dear everybody. Somebody emailed me, say, wrote an email this morning, say, well, Stan, I love the Wendy Moten show interview. Well, what was she crying about? You said she was crying and stuff, and you brought her to tears. Well, I know you can't see. This is radio. And I believe what it was tears of joy. Because when I saw that tear rolling down her cheek, I was like, Wendy, what? And then I asked her, off air. I didn't really say much about it live on the radio because I didn't want to, it could have been sensitive. I didn't know that. But what it was, she said it was the tears of joy. She didn't realize it was that much love for her here because throughout the decades, there was never a whole lot of talk about Wendy on the radio. Yeah, you may have had a FN 100. Y'all remember that FN 100? I think they don't exist anymore. I won't get into that. But they would play her music from time to time over there. FN 100 means music. Y'all remember that? But she was saying, but not from black radio. And I'm just saying it. I ain't got no reason to sugarcoat nothing. So she felt the love, man. Y'all don't know how it really makes a person feel. Number one, to hear that song on the radio. Not once, not twice, but kind of like in rotation. And so she kind of got sentimental about it. And I would not let it die for her not to have some kind of love and appreciation. She's from Memphis, doggone it. You see how these folk from North Carolina guys, the Southern Soul guys, how they stick together and they go on tour together. There ain't no animosity. You got a record played, you didn't. My record got played, yours didn't. See, that's not how you elevate. So I took the break and I asked her what the tears were for. Cause I didn't think I said anything that meant sincerest condolences or something like that. And she told me, Stan, I've never had the love like this from my own hometown in quite some time. And I hope that answered your question in the email. There were tears of joy. All right, let me get to the next thing. Redistricting. I'm not running away from this topic, this issue. Kirsten dealt with a little bit. KC, she's sitting in for Bev all this week. Not all this week, I'm sorry. We got some other guests coming in. But I listened to Kirsten, and she kind of touched on some of it, made some good points too. But the number one thing is, I think people have been tracking our voting record. Some of y'all listen to me right now and voted, and you know when. But yet you got I'm going to say it like Big Hoodie, you got the unmitigated gall, however you say it, the unmitigated gall to call up here and complain. And you know you ain't voted, and who knows when. So redistricting, I think we were being tracked all the time. I do. From the powers that be. Memphis ain't doing nothing, man. Did that congressional, 9th congressional district, man. I'm looking at the voting record. We can do this and get away with it. This is serious, folk. Believe it or not. You got 500,000, I guess, upwards registered voters, and many of you ain't voting. And I think a lot of Europeans, believe it or not, did not vote in this last cycle. So I think this has been years and years in the making, this redistricting, all these maps and stuff. Now it's coming to its ugly head. What are we going to do about it? Let me go back to the phone lines right now. WDI, good morning. You're on the radio. Thanks for waiting. You're on the air. Talk to me. It says Lady D.
5: I don't mind waiting. Good morning, world, in my city, Memphis, Fine, and Shepherd County, best, all the surrounding areas, whatever city you in. Lady D, love all the first responders, and I do mean all. Good morning, Mayor Young. Good morning, Mayor Harris. And good morning, Mayor Marco McClain. Love you, you guys down over here. Stanley.
16: Yeah.
5: Highstone, I know Tracy. That's the smartest lady I know for the businesswoman. She got on a lot of hats. When are y'all going to work on getting the young people? Because we need to see what young people are, you know, what's on their mind. Like the 18-year-old, they looking for him. You know, we got to stop and get to them. Now, we're not going to get to all of them, but I think it's something that we can do. All we got to do is get together, put our heads together, help. And I think they'll turn around, because like the lady shopping, now, that could have been their grandmother. Did you see the lady over there at the cash saver? She said, walked up to her, put a rifle on her. Now, that could have been somebody, their grandmother. You know, we got to see what the young people is thinking, why they can't stop. Think, is it worth it? You like right now, why do you shoot and run? There's something else I don't understand. You bad enough to pull the trigger. Okay, be bad enough to stay there and tell them for whatever reason. And they be saying, oh, it ain't nothing to do. The Boys and Girls Club, they've been here. But how do we get to them? The churches. You know, we got to do something, because the young people, they off the chain. And I think they crying out for us to help them. Yeah, you can be in the jail, but jail ain't the answer. The ones that need to be in jail is the ones that done took somebody's life. You sit there for life. But the people, we got to do something, Stan. Because if not, we're going to lose all the young people and all the ones left. We can't even go to the grocery store. Come on.
16: I got you. Appreciate that, Lady D. Yeah, I got a positive story about a young person in a little bit. I'm going to tell you about it. WDI, good morning. You're on the radio. Talk to me. Go ahead. You're on the air. It says Nurse Beverly.
7: It is she. Nurse Beverly, good morning to you, Stan Bell.
16: Morning to you. Nurse Beverly! Right. You're on the radio.
7: Yeah. Stan, my sincere thoughts and prayers go out to children, the students, the parents, everybody that was affected by what happened up there Friday night.
16: Brownsville.
7: You know, I pray for that mother, because yesterday was Mother's Day. And I said, I'm sure this was a Mother's Day unimaginable for her. So I thought about her in my prayers. And those students, they suffered a double trauma, the loss of their friend and classmate, and then their prom had to be canceled. Can you imagine those children been planning for months and months and months? And I'm not criticizing them canceling the prom. I understand why they did it. But those children been planning for that for months and months and months, and they were on cloud nine. And then their prom had to be canceled. And then they got to suffer. They got to grieve over what happened. Mm-hmm. Something's got to give. Mm-hmm. And Stan, about this redistrict thing.
16: Yes.
7: You've heard the saying, I think it's a Bible scripture, the devil meant it for evil, but God meant it for my good.
16: Mm-hmm.
7: I'm hoping that this is what transpires. We got to get out. We got to vote just like we did when Barack Obama was running for president. We was out there in droves both times, 2008, 2012. We got to do it again because, like you said, and I mentioned last week, they probably have been tracking the voter turnout. It's not good. So they felt like, you know, they needed to do something. And Brent Taylor, he just mashed it in our face. He couldn't wait to announce his candidacy for District 9 on the same day that this was finalized. This was all been in the planning for a while. But,
16: yeah,
7: you know, our vote is our power, so we got to man together, get to the polls.
16: Yeah.
7: Thank you, Stan, for taking my call.
16: Thank you so much, NBC. Yeah, we got a man together and woman together and make our voices known. You know, how many times we get on this air all the time? You need to vote. Don't stand on the sideline. You know, vote. But it's falling on deaf ears. And a lot of folk that look like me and you, and you know what I'm talking about, didn't vote for Obama. See, I know what I'm talking about. I don't know who I'm talking to, but I know what I'm talking about. A lot of folk who look like me, you would just think we would all rather together and vote for President Obama back then in, what, 2008? But no, we can't get together for nothing. We're going to find something wrong. Now, I'm not saying if you claim to be Republican or whatever, you may say, well, look, I vote for John McCain. You know, see, but a lot of us teach talk stand. I'm voting for John McCain. I don't care what, no, you've been voting Democratic for all your life. But we have a lot of folk who look like us, just always go against the grain. Will change their party over just so they could vote for the other man. I didn't mean to make that rhyme. I'm a poet and don't know it. So, you're right, Nurse Beverly. Let me go back to that. Yeah. What is it? What is the solution? They've already started. I mean, you know, they ain't really got to have no definitive answer. It's done. It is finished. WDI, good morning. You're on the radio. Now what? Red, the screen says.
12: Hey, good morning. Good morning, Stan.
16: Good morning, sir. Go ahead.
12: Stan, I'm on this highway. I'm going up through some narrow bridge up in Cairo, Illinois, but I just want to tell you to look up this thing right here. There's an Alabama politician trying to get rid of the 14th Amendment. I want you to look it up and stand and see if you can talk about it before the show go out. You know what the 14th Amendment is, right?
16: Oh, absolutely, man. Shoot. I'll check it out. Isn't that something whether, I guess, defending...
12: It gives equal rights to all Americans. Yeah, equal rights to all American citizens.
16: Yeah.
12: You know, so can you look it up? Because I'm going across this bridge, and it's a narrow bridge. And just talk about it if you can.
16: Well, you're talking about the what particular office does that person hold? Is it a speaker? Or I do remember.
12: He's a senator, a congressman, or something in Alabama.
16: Okay, I do remember vaguely something about that. Hoping that the Supreme Court would overturn the 14th Amendment. Yeah. In my notes, Ledbetter, I think is his name. Republican?
12: That's his name.
16: Yeah, okay. Yeah, I got it in my cliff notes. We'll talk about it a little bit later on, okay?
12: All right.
16: Red, thank you, man. Be careful on the highway. WDI, good morning. You're next on the radio. Your turn. Yeah, go ahead.
13: Yeah, what to do, player?
16: Player. That's what came up on the screen. Player. The sinkhole man. I don't know how to type it.
13: So first of all, I don't want to touch that broken thing because, in fact, I'm pissed off about it. And Bob Lang, and people that ain't right with the voting thing, and everybody know it. But I just don't want to touch it because, in fact, I think votes don't really count. I'm going to say that much. And the thing is, man, it hurt me. It hurt me a while back. I think it hurt a lot of people a while back when Kamala Harris had supposed to be the president, but bottom line, and they stole the election. And I'm going to leave that alone. Say, I want to give my shout outs on, and I'm going to let you go. I want to give a shout out to my mama. I love my mama. Happy Mother's Day, Mom. And I know you hear me in my heart. I want to give your mom a shout out too, saying you ain't did nothing to me, you hurt me, nothing like that. Your mom a shout out for Mother's Day. And I want to give Beverly Lane Jones, that's you, Bev. I want to give you a Mother's Day shout out too, because you cool, been cool with me for a long time. And saying I want to give my trees a fan that little dad, and I love y'all back. And I'm saying I got a brand new sinkhole right down the street on the other side down in here where I stay. Mm-hmm. It's a big joint. I've been sending to these goons that be fake and phoning and hating on the real. The stand is mm-hmm. so big, it got water in it. It's just for these haters and goons and killers and rapists and murderers.
16: Oh, my goodness. That's harsh, ain't it, little daddy? WDI, good morning. You're on the radio. Go ahead, right ahead. Yeah, Chicago. Are you there? I thought, I'm sure I clicked over. I'm kind of good with this board now. Is that Chicago? Let me put you on hold, man. Maybe you went to the restroom for a minute. All right. When you get back, after you flush, you call me back, okay? WDI, good morning. You're on the radio. Hello? Yeah.
14: Hey.
16: You're on the radio.
14: I just want to say something.
16: Sure.
14: Yeah, can you hear me?
16: Loud and clearly. Talk.
14: So let me say this. I'm 45 years old. I've been an independent voter my entire life. Mm-hmm. I don't think that either party is in full favor of any group of people, whether they black, white, or the other. I say that to say I voted for Kamala because I needed less than Trump. I voted for Joe because I needed less than Trump. I don't understand why everybody getting their panties in a bunch about this. It's not that big of a deal. I vote for my home first and then my community. Yes, I'm a black woman, obviously. Mm-hmm. So I vote for my community, right? Mm-hmm. I don't understand all this meanness on this radio. I don't get it. But I want to say this, Stan. Yeah. Shout out to Denver, because out of all the mean people who be mean and heartless to people, he my favorite. He real, real mean. He take a lot of this stuff very personal, which is weird to me because none of these people on this radio have anything to do with his life. So that's all I wanted to say. I think people vote for your house, vote for your community, and you're good. I don't care about either party, and either party doesn't care about any of us. Let me make that clear. They don't. But I vote for the who is better. You vote for the lesser of the two evils. Is that weird? Is that wrong?
16: Oh, not at all. Yeah, well, you know, you just vote your heart. You vote, you know, you do your research and know before you go and just stick with whatever the choice that you made.
14: Well, in the last election, it wasn't no research to be had. We already know this man, so you vote for his opponent, period. That's how I feel. That's how I think. Yeah. We can make this a whole lot more practical. Seriously. Yeah. I don't think Kamala Harris was our best fit, but I felt like she was all we had. I would have voted for her 8 times if they let me.
16: I appreciate
14: y'all. Have a good day.
16: Yeah, thank you so much for saying that. That's pretty good for a 45-year-old, don't you think? Now, the reason why I vote, and I don't even remember the last time I did not vote, but the main reason I vote, because if you don't vote, other people get to choose who represents you, point blank.
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16: Okay, we're back, everybody. I'm going straight to the phone lines. I want to take up any more time. Let me go to my out-of-town line here. WDIA, good morning. You're on the radio. This is the 800 line. Hello, you're on the air.
23: What's up, Bell Ringer?
16: Chicago! We're in the Midwest this morning. How you doing,
23: yeah,
16: man?
23: Yeah, man.
16: Appreciate
23: you. Good weather, too.
16: Oh, man, it's good. Is it cold? In the shy?
23: No.
16: The wind kicking? Sunshine. Hawk biting? Sunshine. That's good. I know you're happy about that.
23: Same thing. Hey, Stan, you know, us Black folks, we need to stand together real tough this time, but we don't, you know, we don't. But everybody always be quick to complain that don't go out and vote and stuff, you know? But this is serious. They try to take the vote away from us. And as a Black person, you ought to be very, very scared about this because, hey, Donald Trump then came in and changed this Republican Party and made it. It ain't what it used to be when John McCain was there and all that.
16: Yeah.
23: They are really, really ruthless now. You know what I mean?
16: Yeah.
23: I mean, ruthless, cutthroat ruthless.
16: Yes, sir.
23: And that's all I got. But don't complain if you don't vote. Take care, Bell Ringer.
16: Yeah, I mean, thank you, Chicago. Yeah, this issue is bigger than Memphis. Give me that phone. WDIA, good morning. Yeah, it affects Denver too, don't it? Colorado is bigger than Memphis.
23: Man, put me in the game, folks.
16: Man, you live on the radio, man. I'm glad you ain't cussing nothing. You've been on for the last 7 seconds. Denver. Go ahead and do your intro.
5: Extraordinary. Good morning, sir.
16: All right, don't turn your radio down when he say that.
5: Yes, sir.
16: Yeah, right. You all.
5: I'm trying to figure out what. The lady just called and mentioned my name. She was all over the place, so I don't know how I take this personal or whatever. I take it serious, ma'am. You probably, you know, never stood on those yellow footprints at MCRD San Diego to be sworn in as a United States Marine. You probably never actually took an oath. So that there's a difference when you have a vested interest in something. That's what the difference is. It's not, I'm taking it personal. First, I was passionate, then I'm mean. I'm trying to figure out how I get from one to the other. That's kind of extreme. But anyway, but with this redistricting, I don't understand how is it that everybody is so mad and Democrats are being told, black folks being told, you losing your right to vote. Oh, Lord, the world is coming to an end. How? You still have the right to vote for the candidate of your choosing. But now the Democrats are going to be forced to actually do their doggone jobs. Why? Because you have other options. Currently, is the current congressman that served in Tennessee 9th, is he a colored man? Hello, somebody. So does the person have to and or be black in order to represent black folks? Because obviously not, because the current congressman, he ain't black. So what is the problem? It opens for you to now have a better option other than being stuck with whoever the Democrats say. Because it takes away not the black person's vote. It takes away the power of the Democrat Party to say, we gonna herd all these black folks into one district to guarantee our power. Can somebody not rationalize that? Because we currently have representation, do we not? But yep. Do you guys not? Because I'm not still there anymore.
16: Yeah.
5: And one last thing, sure. And I'll let you go.
16: Mm-hmm.
5: Run the tape back. Run the film back, Coach. Run the film back. I told y'all, what was it, maybe a year ago?
16: Mm-hmm.
5: Do we all not remember that Gene Hackman and his wife were found dead in their home? And his wife died from what? Hantavirus. But now that's the new COVID. So when y'all put the mask on, just remember you're depriving yourself of good oxygen to help your brain cells function correctly. That's my time, Mr. Bell. Thank you so much for taking my call. Love your WDIA. Have a wonderful day,
16: boss. Yeah, I can say what y'all want to say about Denver, but he made some good points on that one for sure. Back to the phone lines we go. WDIA, good morning. You're on the radio. Thanks for waiting. Your turn. Go ahead.
7: Good morning, Stan. How you doing?
16: Good morning. Keith.
7: Yes, sir. Yes,
16: all right,
7: sir.
16: Man. Oh, you on the radio. Go ahead. I'm fine.
7: I'm glad you picked me up. Right quick, I want to make a dedication to Memphis, Tennessee. It just touches my heart about this Voting Act thing and all that. And you know the singer Eddie Dalton? You ever heard him?
16: Yeah. You one of your favorites?
7: Yeah, that guy there. He blows me away. Play Another Day Old. Another day old. That's when you get a chance. When you get a chance, sir. Also, I want to add something
16: me,
7: up
16: you
7: to
16: know,
7: that.
16: It kind of reminds me of Otis Redding, man. Hey, BB King.
7: Yeah, he does. He does a lot. Him and Sam Cooke.
16: Yeah.
7: He's another one.
16: Yeah.
7: But another thing I want to get out there, I heard Denver talking. The thing about it is, you know, when I come on here talking about politics, I'm very passionate, too. I'm a U.S. Army veteran myself. And I'm very passionate about my country. I'm very passionate about my people. I'm very passionate about everything of my people. If it wasn't for my people, I wouldn't be who I am today. You know, I'm a DEI recipient. Yes, I am. And I'm proud of it. White folks have had DEI for years. And they used their DEI. We couldn't even get grants and loans to go to school when they were getting grants and loans to go to school. We were redlined in housing, and they were getting it. And as far as Denver himself is concerned, the lady was somewhat right. I don't believe in coming on here insulting anyone or degrading anyone or talking bad about anyone. I don't do that. I'm a Christian. Right. But let's get that part out of the way. Right. I love the Lord. You know, so I feel like I'm not going to degrade what God made. That's not my job. That's not who I am. I'm not going to insult somebody. I can't do that. You know, and I just ask him not to do the same.

0: We're not the only one. Now throw in Donald Trump. Is he behind all of this? I got an email. It says, Stan, all this stuff is methodical. Lisa Hill in Atlanta said, number one, it's methodical. Trump's goal is to show America what's possible throughout the nation when he says MAGA. Number one, identify a state with a large African-American population, educationally, economically challenged, with a governor willing to work with him. Number two, send in the National Guard to take over policing. Number three, state takeover of the education system. And number four, redistricting to take the vote after Memphis. Others will follow. What do you think? Are we playing chess and they playing checkers? Let me take a break. Give me 4.5 minutes. I'll be right back. 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
1: 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I'm R&B historian Tyrone Dubois with a moment in music history. 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However, crossing over to the pop charts, it had an opportunity to become the second number one single as it stayed in the number three position for 5 consecutive weeks, but two songs on the pop charts wouldn't budge. As Waiting for a Girl Like You by Foreigner held on to the number two position for 10 weeks, as Physical by Olivia Newton-John stayed at the number one position for the same 10 weeks. 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
12: Your husband is not who you think he is. 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
15: All right, let's get right back to the phone lines. They popping this morning for a Monday. That's pretty good. WDIA, good morning. You're on the radio. Who's next? Yeah.
16: This is Meredith. Good morning. Thank you so much for getting me in. So listen, I'm going to stop the crap out of myself today because I'm like you. I'm going to agree with Denver this morning. And Lord knows I hate to, but the man had a point about his comment about the way it's being remapped. I ain't going to say the other word because I'm going to butcher it up. So when I say remap, y'all know I'm using redistricting. Okay. So therefore, he had a point about that.
15: Yeah.
16: We have to stop complaining. Like I said before, if you're not going to vote, if they remap District 9, that doesn't, like you said again, we still have a right to vote. Get out there and vote now. Now is the more option to whereas you have more people, get out there and vote for the candidate you want. But we're not going to do that. We're going to sit back and complain. We want to keep District 9 Democrat so we can get their black face in there. But when do we say it doesn't matter if it's a black face or whatever face, vote for who you think is going to represent this community best. That's white, Mexican, Chinese, black, whoever, let them do that. We shouldn't be scared of this right here. Now, when they do the remapping in other countries, I mean, other cities, yes, they are doing it to stop the black vote. But you know what? I have to say this. In Memphis, we don't even have that argument here. We don't have that argument here, especially when only 16% of the people that vote. Now, the lady that called in and said Denver is all over the place, I'm going to agree with her as well. She made a excellent point. Now, I disagree with something she said, but when she made this comment right here, we knew what we was getting when Trump ran a second time. So what did you do? You vote for his opponent. I don't care who the opponent is, unless he's the devil himself, you vote for the opponent if you don't want Trump. It shouldn't have made a difference whether he was white, black, Democrat, whatever. We knew exactly what Trump was going to do. So I'm going to say this about Memphis. Has Memphis hit rock bottom? So we want to sit here and say the power that be that already has this plan. No, Stan, I don't agree with that. I don't think they have this plan.
15: No?
16: I think that when the major cities came out and said, they're going to do the remapping. It just gave Memphis a ball lit right there, a light bulb lit. Hey, we can actually do this. So they didn't just think of this. The door opened when the big counties did that. But listen, these other countries, or I'm sorry, other cities, they challenge these things. Memphis just let everything go. We don't have to let it go. You talking about Atlanta. Atlanta didn't let them come in and just take over. Washington D.C. didn't let them just come in and take over. Why do people think they can come into Memphis and just take over? I'm going to tell you why. Because Memphis handed to them on a silver platter. We're so busy fighting amongst each other to where we just let them sit back and just, when the time comes for them to jump in and take over, they sitting there waiting. So Memphis right now, have we hit rock bottom? Is it time now to relinquish power, or do we fight back? Now, Stan, mm-hmm. I'm going to let you answer that question, but one more thing for you, Stan.
5: Sure, sure.
16: You are on me this morning. I don't call up here to compliment you just because. I'm not a butt kisser. I don't care who likes me or not. I mean, don't get me wrong. I think I'm a nice person, but the people who accept me like me for who I am. The people who don't, don't. So when I give you a compliment, it's because I see something. So let me tell you this right here. Yes, I definitely appreciate it. I love the fact that Wendy Moten was on there. But like I told you before, we would never have the opportunity to talk to Wendy Moten if you didn't have this guest spotlight and have them on here to shine and give them that 15 minutes of fame. So that is a beautiful thing. The second thing is, you made a comment that you are out there in the public doing things. This is the difference between you and your predecessor. It's because, yes, Bobby thing was, he does enough on air. His voice is powerful enough to do on air. And I get that. And I agree with that to a certain degree, too. But you are out there. You do put your money where your mouth is. Last thing, sure. And this is the problem I have with most of you out on the radio.
5: Okay.
16: Listen, if y'all are powerful, you have voices, we listen to you all, don't wishy-wash. Man, if you know something going on in your community, it's time for you all as leaders, as community, as people to speak out. And I mean, you influence people. So I appreciate you speaking out and saying, hey, what's going on, Mister? Do we stick together? Do we ride together? Do we fight this thing? Or do we lay down? If you don't vote, shut up. I mean, it feels so good to hear you being real and bring this out here, because this is how we have to run this black radio station. We have to call a spade and stop sugarcoating things. We get mad when people say things about Memphis, but dang, go there. Do we just sit back and just lay back and just keep complaining and not doing anything? So saying, kudos to you today, my brother. And thank you for letting me in. I know I went long.
5: That's okay. I receive it. All right. Now, here's my thing, everybody. Oh, thank you, Meredith. But now, here's my thing. And I'm serious. They could get anybody they want to sit in this seat, I guess. But the Lord chose me. Yeah, I went there. And I believe it this way. I'm a music guy. But I ain't scared to open up this doggone mic and have a little dialogue with y'all. Talking, though, is not going to help us. It's the action. You heard all the time. Grew up in a little child. Action speak loud and weird. But I believe it. Action, man. We got to unite together. I got to take this last break. I'll be right back. I'm going to take a few more callers after that. 2 minutes past the hour. That just reminded me I need to give the $1,000 nationwide keyword for this hour. Hang on before I take this break. Let me give it to you. All right. Where am I? Okay. The 10 o'clock hour. Grand. G-R-A. Two syllables. Aura. G-R-A-A-N-D. Take that to our website. MyWDIA.com for your chance to win $1,000.
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15: G-R-A-N-D. 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All right, let me take a few phone calls, and then let me do an email or two before I go to the phone lines. This WDI listener writes in the subject space, from the 8 o'clock hour. Barking Barcays. I didn't see this at first. Dang, Stan, you pushing all of the right buttons. Nothing like jamming the Barcays. One day, I'm going to get through on the phone. That's Maurice Brittman. Thank you, Maurice. Yeah, get through on the phone. Yeah. Now, I got to pat myself on the back. That doggone Barcay was jamming this morning. Woo! This WDI listener writes, in the subject space, The Undertaker. A couple exclamation points. Kiwanis Davis writes, keep rocking and digging in those crates. My brother, 1911. But he's an Omega. Same year. Wrong month. What's up, Kiwanis Davis? All right. So that brings me to this, everybody. We're calling this week, Legacy Week. And then let me unpack this for you. So it's going to be a busy week for our team here at WDIA and even some of our sister stations in the iHeartMedia suite. It's Legacy Week in Memphis, and it all leads to this Saturday, May 16th, with the reopening of the Legacy Experience at the National Civil Rights Museum. If you've never been to the National Civil Rights Museum there at the Lorraine Motel, 450 Mulberry, you need to go on that one, on this one. The reopening of the Legacy Experience. We're celebrating, and I say we, but we're partnering with the National Civil Rights Museum. 35 years of the National Civil Rights Museum, and we're kicking off a powerful monument of reflection as America approaches its 250th anniversary. What is the Legacy Experience, Brother Bell, you say? Thanks for asking. It's a fully reimagined permanent exhibition that does not just tell you what happened, it asks you to account for it, exploring poverty, education, housing, gender, and nonviolence from 1619 all up to today, right on up to today. Big shout out to the museum president, my friend, Dr. Russell Wigington. I like when he says it's not just the renovation, but a reckoning. I like that, Russell. Man, look, and that's what it is. So throughout this week, you'll be hearing us talk about this Legacy Experience. We want you to participate. 11 minutes past the hour. 10:11, if digital time is your cup of tea. Let's go right back to the phone lines. This is the Stan Bill Morning Show. Let's go up top. WDI, good morning. Roby came here to party.
1: That's what I'm here. That's what I'm here to do, baby.
15: That's your jam. All right, go ahead.
1: It is.
15: Now let's get serious. You're on the radio.
1: Oh, fantastic. Yeah. Hey, Stan, listen. Call it. Oh, that's what's not. Call to talk about the redistricting. Understand this.
15: Yes.
1: What is happening is this. They're doing this because if they don't redistrict, Trump will lose the election and there will be Democrats will have the majority in the Congress, the United States Congress, mm-hmm. the House of Representatives, and they will impeach him. He knows this. So he's playing really, really desperate. And in the South is where most of the African Americans live. Consider this. The state of Mississippi has right at 37% black folk. The state of Louisiana about 31%. The state of Georgia is up to 31%. Right at 30% black. South Carolina about 25. North Carolina about 25. Alabama about 29. And Tennessee only 16%. Arkansas less. And Kentucky led. Now, this is the soup I used to swim in when I make my presentation to get out money at the Black Business Association. So I know about this. I really know about this. I've said this for years. In 2010, Tennessee was 16.4% black. Now we're down this right at 16. Consider this. In the city of Memphis, in Shelby County, 45.7% of the black folks who live in the state of Tennessee live in Shelby County. I'm going to say that again. Mm-hmm. There are 95 counties in this state. 45.7% of the black folks live in Shelby County. So that's why we have the congressional district. That's representation. Now, the South is where they're going to clean up all of the black congressmen, because that's where we have the concentration of black people. We were the slaves down here. This is where not all of us moved to Illinois and Detroit. And so that's why they're doing that. And they're going to target the entire South. Watch what happened to Georgia, South Carolina. They're going to take Clyburn's seat. So be aware of this, black folks. This is what's happening. And understand this. We have the right to vote. Yeah. I put on Facebook that in the last election last Tuesday, only 13% of the votes were cast by people who are under 45 years old. I'm going to say that again. 88% of the people were cast, of the votes were cast by people who are over 45. Only 12 to 13% by people who are under 45. We have to get young people engaged in this process. Folks who I'll be 77 in June. People my age voted the most, but that's been the case for a long time. Yeah. And the scale is tilted. The field is leaning toward old folks because they vote. I'll talk to you later. Love y'all, Memphis, but we got to get this together. And we need leadership. Everything rises or falls on leadership. Love y'all. Thanks, Dan.
5: Right. And thank you, Roby. Good stats are right there. No, statistics reveal just what he said. Young folk ain't voting. Baby boomers voting, and our seniors are going to the poll. Do you believe this, WDI listeners, that the 9th Congressional District was created for African-American representation? Do you? Now, many of you listen to my show this morning. You rarely agree, if at all, with Denver. But you gotta give it to them this morning. Today, I agree with him. And some other times, I agree with him, too. Because I don't look at, just because he's a Trump supporter that he ain't got nothing to say. He got something to say. But today, I think he was on point. You have a district to represent us, right? Remember back in the Harold Ford days, talk stand, go back. You remember back in Harold Ford days, he represented the 9th Congressional District. But as soon as he was removed, he may have termed out, we gave it to a European. So my question this morning, and I guess it's going to have to linger on until the next, a Tabev show. I'm going to tell you who's sitting in a minute. I didn't look back at my notes on that end. But maybe whomever is going to sit in will continue this talk. Do we need a European to, I'm saying it like that. Some folks say Caucasian, some folks, I don't just like dude to white somebody. I don't like saying it. Do we need a European to represent us? Let me go delicately back to the phone line. A little bit over time today. Double DI, good morning. You're on the radio. Superstar Beverly, is it you? That's what the screen say. Go ahead.
2: Yes. Hey, man.
5: Hey, superstar.
2: I have to agree with Nurse Beverly this morning. Okay. The devil meant it for bad, but God has worked it out for our good. I don't sweat the small stuff anymore since my mom passed. I look at life totally different now. All of this stuff what's going on now, is small stuff. This is God's world, and we just live in it. So he's already worked it out for us as long as we keep doing the right thing. Keep going to vote, and the reason young folks don't vote anymore is because nobody's teaching them the importance of voting. The reason older people vote is because once upon a time, we couldn't vote. So now we have a chance to, but we need to start telling the young people we couldn't vote. So now you have the opportunity to pick up where we're leaving off at. That's all I have to say, Stan. It's already worked out for our good.
5: When the devil made it for bad, thank you.
2: God has made it for good.
5: Yeah, there you go. WDI, good morning. You're on the radio. Big Kahuna, thanks for waiting. You're on the air. Go ahead.
3: Good morning, Stanley. How you doing?
5: Not bad for a Monday. How about yourself?
3: I'm doing just fine. Good. Well, this is a first for me. I heard that you said Denver make a few good points. Yeah. Which
5: I know you find it hard to, you're wrestling with that thought, aren't you?
3: It's hard for me to say, yeah, every now and then he might make a good point. Mm-hmm. That's about 1% of the time in my book. Now, let's clarify that. Now, when it comes to the congressional district, the writing is on the wall. What they're trying to do is dilute the black vote in order to gain seats in the House for the purpose of the midterm so Donald Trump can keep his people in office and all of that good stuff. But, it's sad that this is happening in this country. It's predicated by Donald Trump. People can say whatever they want. They can agree with him or whatever, this and that, but I do not agree with him. And what hurt me the most is that when I heard someone call himself unforgettable and he's saying he supports Donald Trump, I got a question for him. What do you support of what Donald Trump is doing? What do you support? I want to hear that from unforgettable. And remember, folks, and this is the Stan Bell Morning Show, the hardest working man in showbiz, insanity. WDIA. Thank you very much.
15: Thank you, Big Kahuna. I tried to tell Tom Joyner that was my title, but he said, no, Stan, keep working. WDIA, good morning. You're on the radio. Clyde, the screen says. Go ahead. Is that you?
4: Stan the man.
15: Do all I can. Yes, sir.
4: Now you asked a question. Do you need I call him a white guy. But like Denver said, you already had one representing that district. And I'm going to say this right here. Senator Brent Taylor is a good guy because he was fighting to get the crime down in Memphis. When your black politician, they wasn't fighting to keep the crime down. They didn't want him to bring the National Guards in. But he got with Donald Trump and got with the governor. Mm-hmm. And they sent the people here to get the crime down. But people don't see that right there. But like I don't see the black vote getting taken away. I believe they just making them step their game up and start doing more. Like you said, Stan, you get out in the neighborhood, Stan, and show your faith. These black politicians need to take care of Stan.
15: Thanks so much. All right, and I won't stop. Back to the phone lines we go. WDI, good morning. Screen reads Shorty Mac. Is that true? Go ahead, Shorty Mac.
6: Donald Trump,
15: don't listen to Clyde back at the radio. Turn yours down. You on? You got the mic, Shorty Mac. Go ahead.
6: Man, I want to say this. I'm all over the place. First of all, about this redistricting. Mm-hmm. But I got a couple questions, Stan. Sure. I want you to give your quick opinion because I think it's important.
15: Sure.
6: How come ain't nobody saying nothing about these judges, Stan? Supreme Court is just Donald Trump asking to jump. You know what they asking him?
15: What?
6: Stan, you know what they asking him?
15: What?
6: He asked them to jump on the Supreme Court, and they asked him, how high do we need to go, Mr. President?
15: Mm.
6: We got some problems. Look like really bigger than this redistricting, Stan.
15: Mm.
6: I'm going to ask a question. Okay. I wanted Shatown to call in and ask one day, do they got a bunch of National Guards, Task Force, FBI running around Chicago like we got down here? Donald Trump got a bigger plan for Memphis. Whether it's good or bad, it don't look good. Stan, when I was coming up, my brother and I, sisters in the house, he's always wondering why Pop was always around there saying, rest his soul. He was always saying, well, you know, they say the white man ice is colder than the black man. I used to wonder, Pop, what the heck, what is that? But I'm seeing some things now that just don't make no sense. How come a couple of other cities, even with a bunch of blacks living in it, ain't got the task force down here, the National Guard? Man, this occupation. A lot of black folks done called in, ooh, Stan, ooh, I'm glad they hear what they doing and stopping what the heck is going on in Memphis every day.
15: Mm.
6: It's a sad situation. And I said something about a year ago, Stan. I said, y'all saying, how you Republicans voting? So like these black folks that call the station and supporting Trump. Mm. Would they support this, Stan? I'm a closing this. Would they support this? Oh, Donald Trump got all the Republicans to vote. We're going to put black folks back in slavery. And the votes went in their favor because they the majority. What you think them same black folks going to say? Do you support them now? I'm going to close with that, Stan.
15: That's a mic
6: and
15: drop.
6: I'm out of here.
15: That's a mic drop. You're on the promo next week. Thank you, Shorty Mac. And that question you asked about Chicago. Yeah, I have a cousin. I have relatives who live in Chicago in the Windy City. And I can pretty much answer that because I was last week. It might have been a couple of weeks. So one of my cousins, Tracy, in Chicago, we funeralized her father. And we just had time to have a little, you know, some conversation. She said they're significant. Task force activity in Chicago. But what they're focusing on, she said, was public transit safety, you know, in Chicago. So they're there, and they're also focusing on violent crime and community protection. So to answer your question, Shorty Mac, I guess addressed to Chi-Town, I can just tell you, yeah, At least as of April, you know, when we had the home going. But I'm sure they're still there in Chicago. Task Force, National Guard, all of that. And finally, let me take another phone call. I'm going to wrap it up. I got to get out here and read his email. We gone. D.I.E., good morning. You're on the radio. Yeah, Tony? What's the screen said, Tony?
7: What it do, Sam?
15: The tiger. Tony!
7: What up? There you go. Sam. Uh-huh, hey, yeah. Sam.
15: Yeah.
7: Denver and Meredith, I heard their comments, right? But my issue is this. Mm-hmm. You know, Memphis wants somebody up there to represent us. It's a representation, right? If we want to stick a black person up in Washington because we black, we won't have Steve Cohen up there. It's about who's going to do the job, who's going to represent us. They stress that thing so far our way up in Franklin County, near our close 100 miles away. How they going to represent me in Memphis? They going to tell me what I need in South Parkway for federal funding. It ain't going to happen. You know what I'm saying? So you got people miles away. They can't properly represent us. We need proper representation in Washington, D.C. That was about. It ain't about. I mean, Memphis know how to vote. They just got to go out and vote. We're going to vote according to who's going to represent us. And that's why they got rules. You need to stay in the area with political office and stuff. You stay in there. It's a reason. And the reason is that they represent us properly. And I don't think we're going to get proper representation because it's stressed out so far. Somebody up near Franklin, Tennessee, going to come down here and tell me what I need in Memphis. I don't think it's proper representation. We know how to vote. We just got to go out and vote.
15: Yeah.
7: That's my take on it.
15: Mic drop, man. You make the promo next week. Thank you, Tony. All right, check this out. There's never a dull moment on the Stan Bell Morning Show. Listen up for y'all voices. We're working on some stuff. And in closing this morning, I want to say congratulations to the class of 2026. Graduates all over the place. It does my heart good, man, when I hear of any young person receiving a diploma and or a degree, let alone a higher degree, you know, a master's, a doctorate, you know, whether it's EDD or a PhD, whatever, you continuing the learning process. And education starts the journey to success. I know I'm right about it. Can I say it again for the people in the back? Education starts the journey to success. I ain't in this seat because somebody just like me. I know your mama. You get the job. You get the morning. That ain't no. So with that being said, congratulations to the class of 2026. I got a really heartwarming email this morning out of Knoxville, Tennessee. It says, good morning, Stan. As a part of the WDI family, I want to share with you that my son is graduating from high school, achieving a milestone in his life. He was accepted in many schools, colleges, but settled on, drum roll please, an HBCU. He settled on Clark Atlanta. My prayers have been answered. He will become an educated black man, becoming able to make a difference in black America. That's what I'm talking about. You done motivated your son. Oh, sign G. Miles in Knoxville. His name is Craig Miles. Way to go, Craig. Craig, I'm going to put this in your spirit. I'm going to leave it alone. Two things. My middle son went to Clark Atlanta, graduated. He's doing well. I'm not bragging. Education starts the journey to success. Never stop learning. I'm going to say this lovingly. I'm pro-education on this morning show. I'm for every young person furthering their education, their schooling, man. That's what we got to have one now. Matter of fact, we got to have two. Got to have three degrees sometime to make it. I'm like King George. Can't have one degree, got to have three. Y'all can get my point. Here it is right here, Craig. You make a whole lot of people proud. You chose a good school, but you chose to continue your learning. Hard work is the yeast that raises the dough. Thank you, WDI listeners. Thank you so much. We talked about a lot of stuff. Can we do it again tomorrow morning at 6? Another Stan Bell Morning Show. I'll be waiting. Rest of the hour, the best songs in the world, like this one from the Shylights. For God's sake, give more power to the people. Bev's on vacation. Professor Otis Sanford is sitting in for Bev. Stormy T at 3. Remember, it's nice to be important.

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0: And good morning and welcome to the Bev Johnson Show. Happy Monday morning to everyone in WDIA land. This is Otis Sanford, guest hosting for the great Bev Johnson. It is a pleasure to be back with you. I always enjoy coming to WDIA. It's been my favorite radio station ever since I was a little boy. And so I just enjoy it. And I especially enjoy hanging out with Miss Sherry Hardiman. I couldn't do this show without you behind the controls. So thank you so much, Miss Sherry. Yes. And I want to thank Tracy Bethay for inviting me again. And, of course, Stan Bell, one of my good buddies. And, you know, Stan, ending his show a few minutes ago, played the exact right song for the times we are in. For God's sake, we've got to give more power to the people by the Shylights. I love that show. I mean, I love that song. Welcome in. For the next 2 hours, we're going to take your calls. I don't have a special guest today. The listeners are our special guests today. And we're going to talk about the hottest topic that's been going on in Memphis, for the last 2 weeks, but certainly since last Thursday. And that is the redistricting of the 9th Congressional District from 1 to now. It's carved up. Memphis is carved up into 3 congressional districts, all of which stretch out for a couple of hundred miles to far-flung areas of Tennessee, East Tennessee, through rural areas, and I'm touching on the counties surrounding Nashville. It is an unprecedented change in the congressional makeup of Tennessee, the most drastic redistricting that has ever been in Tennessee. And it's all designed to diminish, if not just totally neutralize, the African-American voting power of Memphis. Now, the Republicans who, in the legislature, who engineered this in breakneck speed, will say, it's not about race. It's about politics. And we are determined, or were determined, after the Supreme Court did what it did, we want to turn every congressional seat in Tennessee, and there are 9 of them, we want to turn them all red or Republican to help Donald Trump continue his agenda. Or as the Senator Marsha Blackburn said, to go back to the golden age of America. I don't know what that means, but I think I can guess. But anyway, this has caused unbelievable anger, angst, just you name it, as a result of this decision that was done purely by Republicans in the legislature, because they have the numbers. They are the supermajority in the legislature. There are only 2 lawmakers, Republican, from this area who voted against it, and they were John Gillespie and Mark White, 2 Republicans who voted against it. But everybody else, as far as I could tell, voted for it. And now, unless it's stopped by the courts, Memphis will be divided into 3 congressional districts, probably in time for this year's elections. First in August, it's the state and federal primaries, and then in November, the general election. So we're going to get into all of that. I'm going to give just a little bit of history around the 9th congressional district and how it got to be what it is today. And then we'll take your calls. And let me go ahead and give you the phone numbers to call in. Most of you already know what they are. But our numbers are 901 800-503-9342. 800-503-9342. And then 833-535-9342. Those are our numbers to call on this Monday, the Bev Johnson Show with Otis Sanford. Let's talk a little bit about some history here, because we need to put this into proper context. And most of you know that I've been a journalist in this town for the better part of almost 50 years. I spent some of those years out of town in Pittsburgh and Detroit, and started my journalism career in Jackson, Mississippi. But other than that, I grew up around here in Mississippi, just south of here in Panola County. And so I've always considered Memphis home. And I started following politics even as a young boy, growing up on the farm down in Mississippi. So I'm sort of familiar with all of these issues. And I want to put something in historical context about the 9th Congressional District. And the starting point would be 1974. And many of you who have been around for a while, you will probably know what I'm talking about here in the context I'm putting this in. In 1974, there was an election. It was a midterm election, just like it is today. And the congressional district that represented Memphis was represented by a Republican by the name of Dan Kuykendall. He won that seat in 1966, as I recall, and he served four terms. People who serve in Congress serve for 2 years, and so he had to run every 2 years after 1966, and he got reelected three other times after 1966. But in 1974, a young man by the name of Harold Ford, who had been in the state legislature, he was one of the first few African-Americans to get elected to the state legislature. He decided to run for Congress. At that time, in 1974, the district was predominantly white. At least 55%, maybe just a little higher than that. The African-American population was around 45% or just under that. And so Harold Ford was considered a long shot to win that seat. There had never been an African-American, not since Reconstruction really, or probably even ever, from Tennessee, an African-American who had been elected to Congress. And so it was a long shot. But Harold Ford proved to be a consummate campaigner. He made connections through his family's funeral home, the N.J. Ford Funeral Home. His father had actually run for the state legislature in the past, and Harold was his campaign manager as a very young man. And even though his father did not win, Harold proved to be an outstanding organizer, campaigner, and with a remarkable ability to connect with people. So in 1974, probably aided by what was going on nationally with the Watergate scandal, in August of 1974, Richard Nixon was forced to resign because of the scandal. And so the Republican brand was a little toxic back then, as I see it right now on a national level. And so Harold took advantage of that. Plus, he galvanized this community. And Harold won that seat by just over 500 votes. It was one of the closest congressional races ever. In Memphis. When Dan Kuykendall begrudgingly conceded defeat, he predicted that the 9th Congressional District would seesaw between Republicans and Democrats going forward. But how wrong he was, because Dan Kuykendall was the last Republican to hold the 9th congressional seat. At one point, it was also the 8th congressional seat because of we lost a seat therefore temporarily, and then it returned to being the 9th district. The district was always, had always encompassed most of Memphis, pretty much all of Memphis. I think after the 1980 census, there were some changes, and then there were some further changes later on that, because of some population loss, that we picked up just a little sliver, maybe of Tipton County, but it's pretty much all of Memphis, and it has been all of Memphis. And Harold Ford kept getting reelected. And then in 1996, he decided to retire. His son ran for the seat and won. And he stayed in the seat until 2006 when he ran for the U.S. Senate against Bob Corker. That opened up the 9th district seat, and we had, I don't know how many candidates ran. It was more like 15, 16, 17 candidates just in the Democratic primary. And Steve Cohen emerged as the winner in that primary, and Steve Cohen has served ever since. That is the history of the district. It has been in Democratic hands since after the 1974 election. But right now, the Republicans in the state legislature saw an opportunity after what I consider to be a very unfortunate, and I'm using a kind word there, Supreme Court decision on April 29th that pretty much gutted the section of the Voting Rights Act from 1965 that protected a large group of African American voters living in a district. It pretty much protected them because the Voting Rights Act said they had a right to vote for the candidate of their choice. Well, a lot of people interpreted the Supreme Court decision on April 29th as saying you can't do that anymore. I'm not sure that that ruling applies to Memphis and Shelby County and the 9th District, but we'll let the courts sort that out, because two lawsuits, at least two, have been filed already. One in Chancery Court in Davidson County that I may get into a little bit later. It's a technical issue here about procedure, about how the legislature went about gutting the district during that special session. The other one is filed in federal court as just a violation of the constitutional rights of African Americans who live here in Memphis. So that's the history of this. I have talked about this quite a bit over the last couple of weeks. I've written about it in a column in the Daily Memphis and in the Daily Memphian, and also on television. And so I have some strong thoughts about this, just because I know the history of the struggle of African Americans historically to just win the right to vote, and then to not have their vote be diminished by trickery, subterfuge, and all kind of other chicanery. I like that word. And so that's where we are. And so I want to hear from you about your thoughts on this. I want to hear from you about whether you think this can be overturned. What do you think the overall impact of it? Why do you think it came about? Are African Americans themselves in Memphis to blame for any of this? What happens going forward? Can someone theoretically from as far away as Franklin County represent the interests of Memphians, and especially African Americans in Memphis? Remember now, The 9th Congressional District is made up of just about 750,000 people within that district. All of the congressional districts have to have approximately the same number of people. And in the 9th Congressional District of about 750,000 people, about 61% are African American. That's over 400,000 people. And so the question is, what happens now? Where do we go from here? How will this impact us? And I want to hear from you again. And then I think we have a couple of callers on the line already, but let me give you the numbers again to call. 901-535-9342, 800-503-9342, and 833-535-9342 for the Bev Johnson Show with Otis Sanford. Let's take our first caller. You're on with Otis Sanford.
1: Hi, Sanford.
0: Hello.
1: Okay, hello. Thanks. I'm glad you let me talk. Let's go all the way back. You were talking about the 74 election.
0: Yes.
1: But let's go back to the 64 election when the Civil Rights Act was trying to be passed.
0: Mm-hmm.
1: Now, that was going to allow there to be votes and access. It got contaminated by the politics that went on by the Democratic Party, so that eventually what we ended up getting was the Civil Rights Act plus the War on Poverty by Mr. Johnson, the Democrat, who then began to split up and dismantle the stability of black families by introducing the War on Poverty and all of the welfare programs, all of the incentives to break up the black family, all the redistricting of local services so that everybody was still going to be in a ghetto instead of having access. Then we move on into the Civil Rights Act of 72, and we look at what was done by the poverty pimps, who decided that it was probably a good thing for them to make it a problem for us to be black, as if we were handicapped and we couldn't be anything except a minority. So they started us down the long trail of being called minor. And we've accepted that as if there's something wrong with being black. And we've accepted what the Democrats have said about us was that we needed them. But let's look at what the Democrats have done now, 50 years later, this last two-year cycle. They have continued to talk about what the rights of undocumented, illegal people coming into the country illegally should be. When we got black people who are accosted and in jail because of illegal activities that were perpetrated against them by the law. But nobody is going to bat for them or going to war for them or trying to figure out what to do to get them out. And that's the Democratic Party. They spent two whole years so hating one man instead of all of the representatives who are the Republican Party who have gotten some things done, like diminishing the paperwork that it requires so that you can go into business, like looking into tort reform so that it's possible that we can go ahead and get case law on the books that allow you to get court settlements in contract disputes that have been abrogated. It allows black people to be able to be representatives if they're just regular people. And it gives us the consideration that we got a good mind to think and figure out what we want on our own. We don't have to be told what's good for us. You look at what the Democrats have done to our public school system. I've just retired from Memphis Public Schools. We got kids in there who have not learned to read that are in the 11th and 12th grade. That should not be. But what do you have? You got people in there who are Democratic leaders. They're part of the big system of the government, the union, that says this is what we're going to give to the poor people. And what we're getting is less than what we should get. But we're so consumed by party politics and identity politics that we're not allowing ourselves the benefit of being able to be represented by the issues that will serve us best.
0: Okay.
1: Now,
0: okay.
1: That's the mind that we've allowed ourselves to get into that is just because of this identity politics, and it's killing us.
0: Okay.
1: There's nothing wrong with being black. We're not minor in any under any circumstances. We're not minority at all.
0: Okay. Thank you for your comments.
1: Thanks.
0: You put a lot out there. There's absolutely no way that I can respond to most of it. Because it went in all different directions. But I will talk about two things here. The first would be the 1964 Civil Rights Act that you mentioned, which was signed into law by President Johnson in July of 1964. What that bill did was to open up accommodations, public accommodations to African Americans. It ended segregation of public spaces and public venues. It allowed for African Americans, for example, to go any place they wanted to go, including sit down at restaurants where they had been denied service, and go to hotels and register and stay there. That's what the Civil Rights Act of 1964 did. And honestly, it was that act that was a catalyst for changing the political makeup of Southern states. A lot of Southern states back then, whites in those states were Democrats. But because of that Civil Rights Act, it started to change the political identity of people in those states and turn most white residents of states like Mississippi, Tennessee, Alabama, Louisiana, South Carolina, from Democrat to Republican. That's what happened there. And so while we talk about the history of what's going on here, I can't address all the other things that you brought up. That's for another day and for another topic. But for today, we're talking about the systematic gutting of the 9th Congressional District in a way that diminishes African-American voting power. We have another caller, but we're going to have to take a quick break. When we come back, we'll get to that call, and then we will continue our discussion about the fate of the 9th Congressional District and what happens now. You're listening to the Bev Johnson Show with guest host Otis Sanford.

0: know that there's something unique about this radio station. It's you, the groove, the vibe, the dialogue. Something that good for us, by us, and about us. The heart and soul of Memphis is 1070 WDIA. Hey, DIA listeners, what would you do with a grand in your hand?
1: Oh, man, I'm going to pay a bill and probably do something great for my wife. 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

0: Welcome back to the Bev Johnson Show on this Monday morning in May, the day after Mother's Day. And happy post-Mother's Day to all the mothers in our listening audience. I'm Otis Sanford, sitting in for Bev Johnson today, and we're talking about the recent gutting of the 9th Congressional District by the Tennessee Legislature and the impact that that will have on our politics, on our economy, and just overall the impact that it'll have on Memphis. And so I'm taking your calls, 901-535-9342, 800-503-9342, and 833-535-9342. We're going to go back to the phones. Hello, caller. You're on with Otis Sanford.
1: Good morning, Professor Sanford.
0: Good morning.
1: Perfect timing for you to be on at this time.
0: That is kind of a perfect timing.
1: But timing couldn't be more perfect. I mean, you are such a great historian on Memphis politics. I've read your book, Boss Crump to King Willie, and I'm going to read it again because, it's kind of ironic. It's kind of sort of like history repeating itself in a kind of a funny way. Not
0: really
1: funny
0: is.
1: Way, a serious way.
0: It really
1: a
0: is.
1: A serious way.
0: That's true. Thank
1: but
0: you.
1: But I have a question for you. You're so knowledgeable, and my husband and I, we enjoy you on ABC 24 every Sunday night. We just can't wait.
0: Well,
1: but we
0: you.
1: Love to hear your insight on topics. My question, you know, in Virginia, the voters voted to redistrict their state in order to get some more Democrat seats.
0: Right.
1: And a judge repealed it or squashed it or whatever you may want to call it, because he said that you can't do redistricting till after a census. Wouldn't that same rule apply here in Memphis, in Tennessee?
0: Well, thank you for the question. From my reading of what happened in Virginia, it was a referendum that went to voters, and voters approved redistricting, unlike what happened here in Tennessee. They didn't ask the voters anything about this. My understanding is the state Supreme Court of Virginia overturned the results of the referendum on a procedural basis. As I recall, it was 7 members of the Supreme Court. 4 voted to overturn it. 3 voted not to overturn it. So it wasn't a slam dunk there. It was the way they interpreted, I'm talking about the Virginia Supreme Court, is how they interpreted the procedures that went into putting the referendum on the ballot. That is what was overturned. That's different, again, from Tennessee in that they didn't ask the voters about this. They were never going to ask the voters about this because they knew that if the voters in Tennessee, where it is currently 8 Republican congressmen and women and just 1 Democrat, they knew that a referendum would go down in defeat here because we would never have wanted, never have voted for the state to carve up the 9th Congressional District the way it did. So that's the difference here. It was all on procedural grounds in Virginia. Even though in Tennessee, they had a law. We have a law. Well, had a law that said you could not redistrict congressional districts in the middle of a decade. You had to wait until the end of the decade and for new census numbers to come out. That's the way it's always been. After, every 10 years, we have a census in this country. And based on those numbers is when legislatures in various states, including Tennessee, that's when you would redistrict. not in the middle of the state. But because of Donald Trump's desire to hang on to the U.S. House, keep it in Republican hands, he first asked Texas to redistrict in the middle of a decade, and they agreed to do it. They didn't ask the voters. California responded by asking the voters, and the voters said, okay, because we don't like what was going on in Texas. Texas started this. Texas Republicans started this. It did not start with Democrats. And so Virginia was following suit to what California did by asking the voters. That's the way you are supposed to do it. They asked the voters, and the voters said yes, because we don't like what the president and what the Republicans are trying to do elsewhere to stack the deck, to basically cheat and keep the House in Republican hands. And again, so the state Supreme Court in Virginia overturned that referendum vote strictly on procedural grounds. That is not what happened here in Tennessee. Let's go to the next caller. You're on with Otis Sanford on the Bev Johnson Show.
2: Hello, how you doing?
0: I'm doing well. How are you?
2: I'm fine. I need to ask you two questions.
0: Sure.
2: And my name is Mr. James. But first, I want to say I watched you guys' show yesterday. It was a great show, and I really kind of leaned towards what Dr. Whalen was saying, but it was a great show yesterday. Mm-hmm. And for the people in the 96th District, I have yet to find out if Gabby Celine is a citizen or not. I've been looking. So if anybody can call in and tell me, I would appreciate that. Now, my question to you, Otis Sanford, is this. What's the big uproar about congressional districts being cut up as opposed to our representative districts being cut up? Because they've been cutting up our representative district for the longest, and there was no lawsuit. There was no uproar. So explain to me, why is there such an uproar in congressional districts get cut up? I hang up and I listen, and thank you.
0: Okay. So I assume you're talking about state legislative districts as opposed to congressional districts. And the question is, why is there so much uproar over the congressional districts, which are 9 in Tennessee? And in the state legislative districts, we have 99 members of the Tennessee House of Representatives in the state, and we have 33 senators in the state Senate. There has been uproar and complaints about redistricting of state seats in the past, both by Republicans when the Democrats had control of the state legislature, and Democrats had control for decades with people like John Wilder and Ned McWhirter and people like that. And there were complaints by Republicans to how the redistricting was done. And it was lawsuits were filed. I just got through reading an article in the Daily Memphian about that before I came on the air. And even more recently, after the Republicans took over the state legislature after the 2010 election, they started redistricting. Remember now, the late G.A. Hardaway, and I remember him well, he was in a district that was gerrymandered and combined with another district and forced him to run against another Democrat by the name of Mark Cornell, who was a white Democrat. And so that was an effort to reduce the number of Democrats in the legislature and certainly reduce the number of white Democrats. And it was very effective at that time. So we do have complaints in the past about state legislative redistricting. But the congressional redistricting that was done to Memphis was, in a word, it was diabolical. Because why people are getting upset over this is that there is a very good chance that if 3 people get elected to congressional districts 5, 8, and 9, well, we already have a Republican in District 8, David Kustoff, who is a MAGA, has turned into a MAGA Republican. Memphis is not going to get the level of service, the level of concern, the level of support financially than that it would, that it has been getting with a local congressman, whether that congressman was Harold Ford, whether it was Harold Ford Jr., whether it was Steve Cohen, who has brought a lot of federal money into the city to help places like St. Jude and the University of Memphis and the airport and providing funds for the new bridge that will go across to help with our traffic flow. And just a host of other things. Just a week or so ago, got some federal funds to help Claiborne Temple try to rebuild. I don't see how someone from Franklin County or anywhere in a far rural area who would represent a people in Memphis with these redistricted districts are going to care as much about the people of Memphis. And that's why there's an uproar over this, and it's a righteous uproar. I hope that answers your question. We have another caller. Let's go to the next caller. You're on the Bev Johnson Show with Otis Sanford.
3: How you doing, Mr. Stafford? I'm kind of a little wet behind the ears on this whole situation that we redistricted, and I don't understand. But you did mention something just a few minutes ago. How come people from Franklin County represent people in Shelby County? I thought the people in Shelby County is all by themselves. They get their own type of representation. I don't understand that. Could you kind of...
0: Well, let me I'll break it down as simple as I know how to do.
3: I understand about the three areas that, you know, been broke up and all that.
0: What part of it do you not understand then?
3: Like the 9th congressional district, I thought that represent us as the black folks. I thought it was something like in stone and law that it couldn't be broke up, but now I see that it's broke up like that.
0: Oh, it could, I mean, it obviously it's not written in stone, obviously. Again, here's what's going on here in a nutshell, caller. The Tennessee legislature, which is overwhelmingly Republican, is doing the bidding of a president who wants to desperately hang on to power through the U.S. House of Representatives and the U.S. Senate. The only way, really, to hang on to power, given his unpopularity, his sinking poll numbers, the rising cost of gasoline, a war with Iran that nobody wanted and asked for, and everything else, the grifting that he has been doing, enriching himself and his family. The only way for him to hang on is to change district lines to ensure that more Republicans stay in the U.S. Congress. In Tennessee, you have 8 Republican congressmen and women and just 1 Democrat. That's Steve Cohen. And he represents the city of Memphis, the

0: think that's the instrumental version of Creeping Into My Dreams. Stevie Wonder, Luther Vandross, both did Creeping Into My Dreams. Miss Sherry, you never fail. You never fail. All right, we're going to go back to the phone lines here on the Bev Johnson Show and take your calls. We're talking about the congressional redistricting that happened last week in the state legislature. And we have a lot of callers, so I'm going to try to keep these moving pretty fast. We're going to go to Carl first. Carl, you're on with Otis Sanford on the Bev Johnson Show.
1: Hello?
0: Yes, you're on.
1: Yes, sir. Thank you for taking my call. First of all, I want to thank you for giving the correct reason why the Democrats went to the Republican Party back in the 1960s. A lot of people don't know that, but that's why they switched over.
0: That's right.
1: And I appreciate you telling the audience that, because a lot of the audience don't know. They use the excuse, well, the South used to be Democrats. No, they switched over because of the civil rights laws.
0: Absolutely.
1: Number two, have you seen the map, sir?
0: I have. Oh, absolutely.
1: Okay. Mm-hmm. Well, forgive me. Apparently, I must don't know how to count correctly, because when you look at the map going right to left, 1, 2, 3, and 4 are in order. Then all of a sudden, 5, 6, 7, 8, and 9 are all over the place.
0: Right. You got it.
1: Okay. So, you tell me, are they not corrupt or not? And then I went to school. There's no way in the world you

0: draw a map that quick and come on all that dollars in 3 days after Supreme Court ruling, which tells me they already had this in the plans for a long time.
1: You got it.
0: All right?
1: You got it.
0: Now, that goes to number three.
1: Okay.
0: They're playing the long game with us, folks. They do want control, but they want control of the House. That's the first objective. Mm-hmm. They realize they may not keep the Senate forever. They realize that Trump not going to live forever. But they do know if they control the House for the rest of their lives and the rest of our lives, they control the purse strings.
1: That's
0: exactly
1: right.
0: The House is what they really want. Now, that go one step further.
1: All right, one more step.
0: You're the second largest city in the state.
1: Yeah.
0: You got a lot of government funds come to Memphis. If they divide it up, then that means the rural county will get some of your money because it's all about money and numbers. And people, maybe we can't get the 9th district, but since they divide it up and it's in Memphis, we might want to concentrate on getting the 5th district or the 8th district based on our population and where the people are that will vote. Because they spread it out. They think we're going to vote for the 9th district because that's who they think we're going to vote for because they have doubt. They have doubt on that. And they know we're lazy. And a lot of people in Memphis would not vote. And that's what they're counting on. So I hope you people realize now, and I mean this sincerely, get off your lazy butts and go vote and concentrate on which district we can get. Because you can't get all three. But which one can we get? If we have to get with the 9th district, so be it. We get the 5 or 8. Thank you, sir.
1: That is a great call there. Carl, you nailed it in every way. That is exactly what the overall plan is here. And when you look at the maps, all of the districts that were not affected, they are in a compact way to cover the 700 or so thousand people they need to have in a district. They are. But when you look at what is the new District 9, District 5, and to a lesser degree, District 8, they are all over the place, covering county after county after county after county after county in order to get enough Republican-leaning voters, and which translates to white voters, to overcome any increase of black voters within that district. The way to countermand it, you just said it, is to vote. And because there is still, with the number of, let me make this point. There are more people who identify as independents in Tennessee than either Republican or Democrat. The last number I saw was right around 40 to 45% of Tennesseans identify as independents. It's just that over the last decade or more, they have been giving their vote to Republicans. But those independents don't like what's going on with this administration. They are dissatisfied. And there's a way with organization, mobilization to reach those folks, combine them with the votes here in Memphis and pull a November surprise in the election. So thank you, caller, Carl, for that. Let's go to a mystery caller. You're on with Otis Sanford. And please turn your radio down now. You still have your radio up. I can't hear you.
2: I turned it down.
3: It's still loud, little daddy. Can you turn it all the way off so we can hear you?
2: Okay.
3: Beautiful.
1: Now, that's much better. Beautiful. I can hear you now.
2: Yeah. First of all, I said something about voting this morning, and thing is, it's a hurting thing when your votes don't count, bottom line. Because since that, like I told St. Bell this morning, I said, the reason I said I got hurt by voting and the things is when Pamela Harris was running for president, and we voted for her, they stole the election from her, bottom line, and everybody know it. And simple fact, I say it, I made it in my mind because simple fact, I've been voting for always for life when I got grown or whatever. I'm 66 years old now. And I just decided I'm not going to vote ever again because simple fact, these folks from Russia coming over here stealing, meddling with the votes, and it has not been done about that. And my thing I'm trying to say, I don't think voting really counts no more. Bottom line, because simple fact, when you think, first of all, I was looking at the election like everybody would when the president, they voted for the president. And Pamela Harris had a big old lead over this gun. And my thing is, voting don't count no more. Bottom line, and you got folks still in the election like that, that's a crying shame. They need to do something about it. They need to stop these folks meddling with the vote and let it be like it used to be, bottom line. And I want to give a couple of shouts out. I want to give a shout out to my first lady, that's Golden Girl. And I also want to give a shout out to my crazy fans that love some little dad. I love y'all back. I see y'all make my day and y'all listen to me. And I want to give my vice president that I made in my Black House cabin. His name is Robert. And older chap, I'm going to put you in my Black House cabin because you cool people. It is what it is. I don't know what I'm going to make you out of, but you in that Black House cabin. I ain't sucking up, and that's one thing that dad don't do. I don't suck up out there, feel real people and positive people. It is what it is. It ain't what it ain't. You jolly, you ain't jolly. Let the votes count, man. Boy, I'll push you in my little dad's sinkhole. Have a good one, bro.
1: All right, you have a good one. Thank you so much for calling. We have to take a break. Hold on, callers. We're going to get to you. We're going to get to Sharon, to Ray. We're going to get to you. You're listening to the Bev Johnson Show on a Monday in Memphis, Tennessee. This is Otis Sanford sitting in for Bev Johnson. We'll be back after a break.
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0: Welcome back to the second hour of the Bev Johnson Show. I'm Otis Sanford, sitting in for Bev today. And we're taking calls on the congressional redistricting that happened in the state of Tennessee that carved up the 9th Congressional District here in Memphis last week. Before we end, I want to get to a little bit of the results of the election last week as well. And I wanted to ask the question to our callers, who was the biggest winner and who was the biggest loser from last week's Shelby County primary? But we're talking congressional redistricting today. And so we're going to go back to the phones. I think we have Common Man on the phone. You're on with Otis Sanford on the Bev Johnson Show.
1: All right. How you doing, Ms. Sanford?
0: I'm fine.
1: You know, Sherry? All right. Yeah, Ms. Sanford, I was listening and paying attention. I think there's great merit for the lawsuits that has been filed about this redistricting. But I want to ask you, if the court should not overturn what has happened, is it possible, because I know this is a state thing, but is it possible that this could be pushed into a higher court, the suits could be filed?
0: Mm-hmm.
1: In like federal court, do you think that's possible?
0: Well, there are two different lawsuits that I'm aware of right now. One is in state court, mm-hmm. Chancery Court in Davison County, which is Nashville. That is the one
1: right.
0: That deals with the procedures that the legislature went through to redistrict. Mm-hmm. And there are some merits there. I read the lawsuit. And I even talked to one of the lawyers involved, Van Turner, mm-hmm. locally here, is involved. So there are some technical procedural things that could have merit. It may be a little too technical mm-hmm. to get into here. I can later on.
1: Uh-huh.
0: But there's another lawsuit that is a federal lawsuit. And mm-hmm. that one, depending on the decision, could go to a higher court. The next court would be the Sixth okay. Circuit Court of Appeals, and then from there to the Supreme Court. I don't have a whole lot of mm-hmm. Faith in the Supreme Court. The problem here, Common Man,
1: right.
0: is that we're up against a real tight time frame here. We have an election that's
1: yeah.
0: coming up. The state and federal primaries are in August. I think it's August 6th.
1: Mm-hmm.
0: The filing deadline had already passed. But this new filing deadline that they created once they redistricted, I think, is May the 15th, I believe. So we're up against a time frame. Mm-hmm. We need to have some kind of decision this week, honestly, that will stop this. If it doesn't, then I'm not sure that any of the lawsuits are going to be in time.
1: Yeah, and I think that was one of the reasons Trump was pushing for these things to happen. Because if they lose seats, then he would be facing an impeachment also.
0: Oh, no question.
1: He clearly yeah. know that.
0: Plus, he can't get anything
1: yeah. right.
0: Through Congress if he loses the House. And yes, they
1: right.
0: could start some more impeachment proceedings, although I don't think that should be that top priority, honestly. Because it's never
1: okay,
0: going to fly in the
1: it.
0: Senate. All right. Thank you, Common Man. Appreciate it.
1: All right.
0: All right, you're listening to The Bev Johnson Show. I'm Otis Sanford, and we don't have any calls right now. But let me tell you what if we have time to get to before the end of the hour, I want to hear your thoughts about the Shelby County primary election that we had last Tuesday. We had on the Democratic side, Mikhail Lowry, a county commissioner, won the primary. He defeated J.B. Smiley, who came in second, Marie Fagans, who came in third, and Heidi Kuhn, who came in fourth. And so I'm asking here, and there were other races on the ballot for county commission and several clerk races, and even school board had some seats on there. My question is, who was the big winner and who was the big loser? I have my thoughts on some of that, but I'm interested to hear the voters and the callers say. I will say that one of the races that didn't get enough attention from a media standpoint, I'm talking about, is the race for Shelby County Clerk. Now, we know that over the last 3 or 4 years, there's been so much in the news about the Shelby County Clerk, the dysfunction that was going on there with regards to people having to wait in line to get their license tags renewed, and car dealerships couldn't get their tags for people buying new and used cars. It took forever. It was just a hot mess is the only word I can come up with. Well, the incumbent county clerk, Wanda Halbert, she was term limited in that seat, but she ran for criminal court clerk, and she came in second, a pretty close second, believe it or not, but she lost to Joe Towns, who is currently a state representative. The person who won the Democratic primary in the county clerk race is LaSonya Hall, and she won it pretty convincingly over a field of, I think there were 11 candidates in that race, and she won it fairly easily because she had the best campaign going, and she was everywhere. She's a very accomplished person, and she will have a Republican challenger in the August county general election. But I think that LaSonya Hall is the favorite to win there, and that's who I'm picking as the biggest winner in this election because of what happened there. Love to hear from you and get your thoughts on this. My biggest loser in last week's election, it's kind of difficult to say right now because I don't want to offend anybody out there. But I was told for weeks that the former superintendent, Marie Fagans, had this support, had enough support to pull this off. I never believed it. I always thought that the support for her was based on emotion. Some of it righteous, because I do think that the school board acted unwisely and hastily when they fired her after less than a year in the office of superintendent. But nonetheless, I did not think that someone who had only been in Memphis less than 2 years to then turn around and run for county mayor of the entire Shelby County, it just didn't make sense to me. And I understand her support. She gets support from people who just don't like what the school board did. A lot of people liked her style. But to translate that over to running Shelby County government in a political position that requires being able to work with everybody in this county, being able to forge some kind of relationship with the state, even though it's fractured now, whoever the next county mayor is going to have to put on their agenda working and trying to improve our relationships with the state of Tennessee, as fractured as it is, even though they did what they did last week. It's terrible. But I considered her to be one of my biggest losers, Marie Fagans. So I'd like to hear your thoughts on that. Also, want to hear your thoughts about, again, the redistricting of the 9th Congressional District. 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

0: Welcome back to the Bev Johnson Show. I'm Otis Sanford, sitting in for Bev. Somebody's knocking at the door. Somebody's ringing a bell. And the question is, are we going to answer the bell? Let me give you the phone numbers to call in, because I want to hear from you. 901-535-9342, 800-503-9342, and of course, 833-535-9342. If you're just tuning in, we've been talking this morning and into the afternoon about the congressional redistricting from last week that chopped up Memphis into three congressional districts instead of the one that we've had for decades and decades, the 9th Congressional District, which covered most of Memphis. Let me talk a little bit in more detail about what that means and the legal efforts to try to overturn it. What this means is the city of Memphis, which the city has about 600 and some thousand residents. The congressional district has over 700,000. So a portion of the district is outside of the city limits. But the overwhelming majority of the 9th district is in the city of Memphis. And it's been that way for decades. I talked at the beginning of the show about the 1974 election in which Harold Ford upset, really, Republican 9th District Congressman Dan Kuykendall. And the district has been in Democratic hands ever since. By chopping up the district the way it was done, at the most, I think the 9th Congressional District will have about 30-some percent, maybe 36% African-American in it. The other two, the 8th Congressional District and now the 5th Congressional District, which comes into Memphis and covers North Memphis downtown and stretches across to the western edge of the city. That is now in the 5th Congressional District, which was never anywhere close to Memphis and Shelby County. And it has, I believe, the fewest number of African-Americans. That may not be true there. But the impact of this is that our political power will be grossly diluted, divided into three congressional districts where all of them stretch out into the rural areas and then close to the Nashville suburbs of Williams County, Franklin County, and places like that. Even the 9th congressional district, which tracks all the counties on the southern side of the state, basically bordering Mississippi, going up toward Adamsville and Pickwick Lake and places like that. That is now in the 9th Congressional District, believe it or not. It's unbelievable that they were able to do this. The lawsuit that was filed in Chancery Court in Davidson County is trying to overturn this based on some procedures that the legislature skipped through to get this passed. First of all, they were not supposed to redistrict any district in the middle of a decade. It's always done at the end of the decade when a census is taken. But they passed a law along with the redistricting that overturned that law that forbid redistricting. The lawsuit in Chancery Court is based on the fact that if the governor is going to call a special session of the legislature, he has to say in writing exactly what they are going to be discussing and voting on. Exactly what they're going to be voting on. If you don't do that and you vote on something that it was not part of the original proclamation calling the special session, it's invalid. I read the proclamation. It does not say anything about overturning the ban against redistricting in the middle of a decade. That's not mentioned. And so the lawsuit in Davidson County Chancery Court is hoping to overturn it because you didn't say that when you called the special session. The problem with that lawsuit is apparently it's going to require a three-judge panel instead of one judge to make the decision. I'm not sure that it'll be decided soon enough so that it can be overturned, even if the grounds are valid. I'm not sure that there's enough time to get that done. That's why the other lawsuit in federal court just alleging that this is a violation of the constitutional rights of Memphians, then that is what's going on here. We'll see where it goes. But again, this is not just a Tennessee thing. This is going on all over the South right now. I'm a native of Mississippi. And in Mississippi, there's also one Democratic congressional district. It is currently held by Benny Thompson, who has been in the been in Congress for quite a while. He served, I think he was chairman of the committee, the impeachment committee for Donald Trump's first impeachment. And he did a good job there. And they obviously approved the voted for the impeachment, but obviously it has to go to the Senate for the trial, and it was never going to pass in the Senate, which at that time was held by Republicans, or certainly had enough. You have to have 60 votes in the Senate to convict on an impeachment, and it was never going to get there. Well, Benny Thompson's seat is being threatened as a result of all that's going on right now. They're trying to gerrymander his seat out so that he would lose. In South Carolina, James Clyburn, who is a well-known longtime congressman in the state of South Carolina, his seat is being threatened. The same is happening in Alabama and in Louisiana, where all of this started. And here is the reason why I say what happened in Louisiana is not applicable to what happened here in Tennessee. In the Louisiana case that went to the Supreme Court in order for them to make this decision on April 29th, that involved a district that was recently drawn to be a majority black district, the second majority black district in the state of Louisiana. They already had one, which pretty much covered most of New Orleans. And they were trying, and they did, based on the 2020 census, they drew a district that, and it was kind of a snake-looking district, to create a second majority black district. That is what went to the Supreme Court. And the Supreme Court decided that in a 6-3 decision, mostly the conservatives on the court, including Clarence Thomas and Samuel Alito and John Roberts, the chief judge, they all agreed that that district in Louisiana was unconstitutionally drawn. Well, as a result of that decision, Tennessee thought, okay, this is our opportunity to get rid of the minority district in Tennessee. But the ninth congressional district was never originally drawn as an African-American district. The ninth congressional district, again, when Harold Ford won the district in 1974, it was majority white. There were about 40 to 45% African-Americans in that district, 55% was white. And the district hasn't been drastically redrawn since then. The lines have been moved to accommodate for population loss out of the city, because since 1974, the white population has gone down dramatically as people have moved to the suburbs in Shelby County and across the state line. in DeSoto County, and even Marshall County to some degree. But certainly in DeSoto County, you have a lot of former Memphians who live in DeSoto County. As a result of that population shift, the racial makeup of District 9 has continued to favor African Americans. But the district was not originally drawn as an African American district. That's just a fact. And so you cannot apply what happened in Louisiana. This is my view. I'm no lawyer, but I covered the federal courts for 7 years as a reporter. And so I know a little bit about federal law. And this, to me, and somebody who's a legal scholar will take issue with what I'm saying here. But in my view of this, Tennessee and the 9th Congressional District is not the same as what was done in Louisiana to create a second African-American district to increase the black representation. And one other point about all of these efforts to get rid of majority African-American congressional districts. It's going to have a major impact, if it all goes through, it's going to have a major impact on the makeup of Congress. And you often hear about the Congressional Black Caucus, which is made up of African-Americans in the U.S. House of Representatives. At least a third of that group is affected by all of these decisions. So you will have a Congressional Black Caucus that will have fewer members. And frankly, ladies and gentlemen, this is just a systematic effort to reduce African-American voting strength in the South and by extension in the nation. And it's being done for the Republicans in Tennessee and across the South, and certainly in the current administration, to hang on to power, to increase their power, to maintain control at the expense of African Americans. Look at all the other things that this administration has done involving African-Americans, in the military. The current Secretary of Defense has gotten rid of African-Americans in high-ranking positions at the Pentagon. You have a president who continues to demonize people of color, whether they're born in this country or immigrated here from places like African countries. And we know what he has said about them. How he denigrates and attacks African-American journalists, even attacked one as late last week, a reporter for ABC News, and just really was just disrespectful is an understatement about how what he said to her. That all of that is not happening in a vacuum. That is happening in a systematic way. To demonize, to lessen the influence, the ability of African Americans to make progress and to continue to make progress. And I know a lot of people will say, "Well, I mean, what do we do to ourselves?" And you're right to some degree. Sometimes we spend too much time arguing among ourselves. Fighting political fights among ourselves, wringing up our hands, and even not going to the polls to vote. But this is a serious situation that we're in right now, and it's time for us to understand the stakes that are involved. Okay, we're going to go back to the phones. The numbers again: 901-535-9342. 800-503-9342, 833-535-9342. We're going back to the phones. Hello, caller. You're on the Bev Johnson Show with Otis Sanford. Hello, caller. Hello, caller. Oh, they hung up on me. They must not have liked what I said. I don't know. Didn't want to have a conversation with poor old Otis Sanford on a Monday afternoon. All right, we're going to take another break then. And then we'll come back. We'll have some more thoughts either about the redistricting, about the election, about what else is on your mind. 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

0: More great music from the Sherry here in the studio of 1070 WDIA on a Monday afternoon. I'm Otis Sanford sitting in for the great Bev Johnson on the Bev Johnson Show. We have a caller coming in, and it looks like that caller dropped off. So I don't know what I'm doing to people today, Miss Sherry. Maybe I'm turning them off, and they're hanging up on me.
1: No, they're trying to digest what you're saying, all of this good stuff. Someone's calling in now.
0: Okay, let's see what that caller. All right, you're on with Otis Sanford on the Bev Johnson Show.
2: Hello.
0: Yes.
2: Can you hear me?
0: I can hear you just fine.
2: Okay. What's the topic today? Oh, we can say whatever we want to talk about.
0: The main topic today is the redistricting of the 9th Congressional District.
2: Okay, let me share something. Let me tell you people, and this is real. I've been dealing with, when you love people, man, you're focused on what's real. And if you don't love people or yourself, and you're going through life just making mistakes and doing all that, then you don't pay attention to anything.
0: Now tell me what that means. What do you mean by that?
2: Well, when you love people, you care about people, you're going to pay attention to everything, politician, crooks, crime, everything. That's because you care and you want to be able to help people. Never let people talk to you and they don't care nothing about nothing but they sell, because they're not paying attention to anything else but what they want. But when you actually love and treasure and what's in stirring you, all of us, 60 and up, is bedded in us to love one another. I mean bedded. But it is a but. But money and other things can also stop that. But I refuse to let it stop my love for my people. And trust me, we all won. You can't separate it. We all won. But understand something about that district. Anytime voting time, they wants to confuse you. They wants to mess your mind up. Hell, you're doing things stupid. The devil worked the way he lived. He lived stupid, out of control. And then when he know how to make you out of control, just say anything, and then you get out of control. Whatever bedded in the world, the devil can't take it out. I don't care what kind of curves he taking and what kind of curve he doing. All that is just something that messes up people and stop them from focusing on what's real. That just, they can do it. It just stupidity. They come up with stupidity stuff year after year, after every 10 years, after, just to mess your mind up on what's really going on. Do you know we already done drowned?
0: Yeah, okay.
2: The grace
0: okay,
2: of God.
0: Okay.
2: The grace of God keeping us alive. That's
0: all right,
2: it.
0: All right. I hear what you're saying. You're saying some good things. It seemed to be very general and doesn't seem to be specifically on this topic, but I appreciate your call. We're going to go to Sharon on the line. Are you on?
3: Yes, this is Sharon.
0: Hey, Sharon. Yes, you're on with Otis Sanford.
3: Oh, thank you. This is Sharon M. Gartrell Lawson. I am the co-founder and owner of Truth Magazine Memphis. I'm sure you don't remember, but I reached out to you on this show last year to get your email address to see if you'd be interested in us allowing us to share your story with our readers in a future edition. But I lost your email address, so that's why I'm calling again.
0: Oh, okay. Well, why don't you leave your number and I'll be in touch with you. Let's see if you can do that. Because I'm in the middle of a project right now that would interfere with that. But let me leave your number, and Miss Sherry will get it to me, and I'll contact you that way. All right. Let's go to mystery caller. Do we have another mystery caller? You're on with Otis Sanford on the Bev Johnson Show.
4: Yes, Mr. Otis Sanford, are you speaking to me?
0: I am speaking directly to you.
4: Okay, thank you so much. And top of the afternoon to you, Mr. Sanford.
0: Same to you.
4: I want to express about three little points regarding your subject today.
0: Yes.
4: May the words of my mouth and the meditation of my heart be acceptable to God.
0: Yes.
4: And regarding the new District 5, I am hopeful that that district near Hamilton School and the South Memphis area will be better funded with grocery stores, new and better homes, with hopefully Congressman Brent Taylor, if he prevails. And see, Mr. Sanford, I am not afraid to become a part of the Red Tennessee. Listen, do you know, for example, Collierville?

0: suburban Nashville. And you also mentioned Brent Taylor. Brent Taylor has announced his candidacy for what is now the 9th congressional district, not the 5th. So if you're banking your hopes on Brent Taylor in the 5th congressional district to bring housing and jobs and businesses and whatever, that's not going to happen because he is running in the new 9th congressional district. I respect your thoughts about Superintendent Fagans. I will say, yes, you are right that places like Collierville and Germantown are red areas. They are also the most affluent areas of Shelby County. And they didn't necessarily get that way thanks to Brent Taylor. They got that way because of factors that are very complex and involved. Some of it is historical in nature. And the distribution of wealth in our community or the lack thereof, distribution of wealth. So I'm just going to leave that right there. Let's go back to the phones. We have another caller. You're on the Bev Johnson Show with Otis Sanford.
1: Yes, listen to some radio there.
0: Yeah, please. Turn it off. It'd be better.
1: Okay, I'm sorry. Let me turn my air off. I would just like to say I thank God for your show. I listen to you on TV and everything, and I appreciate you having this topic today because we as Memphians, we need to know what's going on and how to vote. If they, you all could give more information from time to time on where we, what we need to be doing. We know we all need to vote, but a lot of people live here in Memphis from Mississippi and Arkansas, different places. They don't vote. They live here. They pay utility bills, but they don't vote. They don't vote here. They don't have their license plates here. So this is a lot that's, you know, messing up whatever, you know, messing up the situation for us. But we really, as black people, need to learn how to vote, get out and vote. It makes a difference. We going to be in the sinkhole if we don't wake up and smell the coffee because the roses are dead.
0: We need
1: to wake up and smell the coffee, what's going on around here, instead of just living here and say, I don't vote, I don't do this. But where you go to the grocery store, you're spending your money, you're paying taxes, we're doing everything. So I just wanted to say, you all just give us a little bit more information from time to time. I know you've given all that you have today, and you're doing well, very well, and I appreciate it. Just keep doing what you're doing.
0: You have a familiar you have a familiar voice. Do I know you?
1: No, not that I know, but okay. I do. No.
0: Okay. All right. Well, you sound just like one of my former high school classmates. So that's the reason I said that.
1: Oh, no.
0: All right. Thank you.
1: I'm from Mississippi.
0: Well, I'm from Mississippi, too. So.
1: Okay.
0: All right.
1: Okay.
0: All right. Well, thank you for calling.
1: Thank you.
0: Let's go back to the phones. You're on with Otis Sanford on the Bell Johnson Show.
2: How you doing, Mr. Sanford?
0: I'm doing fine.
2: Good. I know with all this redistricting, I'm sorry, I'm tired talk. But anyway, I know it's going to have an effect on our representation up at the Capitol. But what about the city mayor? How will that affect our vote for the city mayor?
0: It won't affect the vote for city mayor at all. The congressional redistricting is all about Congress in Washington. The city mayor's race will be next year. The current mayor will be up for re-election, but that's you can't. That's not a district race. That's a citywide. If you live in the city of Memphis, you are part of and you're registered. You can vote in the mayor's race. That has nothing to do with redistricting.
2: Okay, good. That's I'm glad to hear that. And I just want to say, you know, that Satan was the most subtle creature that God made. That man, that devil there, he's something else. And I guess that's about it, Ms. Sanford. And if Dr. Harper's listening, tell him I say that roar is getting a lot.

0: Louder and louder.
1: All right.
0: Thank you, Mr. Sam.
1: Thank you. We're going to go back to the phones. Let me get the phone numbers. We still have a little bit more time. 901-535-9342, 800-503-9342, and 833-535-9342. Let's go back to the phones. You're on with Otis Sanford on the Bev Johnson Show.
2: Hello, how are you doing?
1: I'm doing fine. How are you today?
2: All right. Yeah, so I was listening to you. I wasn't about to call. I heard you mention Brent Taylor thing. Now, Brent Taylor, I wouldn't vote for him if somebody paid me. And I need some money. But I know I wouldn't vote for him. So, and this redistricting stuff, it's just that Trump, you know, they're trying to get more Republicans seats and keep controlling the House. That's what they really want to do. But I really don't think it's going to work if people get out and vote like they need to. And I hope they do. My name is, my Bobby used to call always coming pop.
1: I think in a nutshell, okay. you pretty much encapsulated the whole thing. That is the overall goal here, is to get and hold on to power in Congress. And it will require getting out to vote. We have to have an unprecedented voter turnout in August and in November, and especially in November. We generally tend to not turn out for off-presidential elections. But this is one election where it needs to be at least 60 to 70% turnout. I know that's a tall order, but if we get it, the aims here will probably not be met. Let's go back to the phones.
3: Election.
1: You're on with Otis Sanford on the Bev Johnson Show.
3: Bev Sanford?
1: Yes.
3: Hello. Listen, yes. I enjoy the politics, but you know something is happening in Memphis. We have billions of dollars being poured into this area. I mean, I look around, you see things fenced up, whole blocks being blocked off and fenced in. Everywhere there is a parking place that's commercial. It's being taken up. All along, people wrote all around, and I own 4.5 acres. And I've been offering some of the dumb jokes. You know, it's amazing what's going on. And so many of our people have sold mama and them house. And they don't have anywhere to go. Mm. I told them to be very careful. I just wanted to bring it up, Brother Sanford. Okay. They need to be careful what they're doing.
1: Okay.
3: And I'm just amazed that nobody's addressed that.
1: Yeah.
3: And I looked at Nate Rabb and other people, and they go, why y'all not addressing this? And so I'm just amazed at that. But anyway, that's what I want to bring in. Thank you. Thank you, Brother Sanford. Thank you, sir.
1: All right. Thank you so much. Thank you so much. You know, time goes by pretty fast when I'm doing the show. And it's almost time to say goodbye for the day. I just love our callers, even the ones who sometimes go off into left field sometimes. But I love them all. And I thank you all for listening to the Bev Johnson Show today and Otis Sanford filling in for the great Bev Johnson. And I love the song because it's never too much, never too much. Thank you for listening. I'll be back actually next Monday, which is May the 18th, to fill in for Bev again. And I'm going to give you a tease here. I'm going to make a major announcement next Monday on the Bev Johnson Show for all of the WDIA listeners, especially those who have followed my career over the last many, many, many years. I'm going to make a major announcement, Miss Sherry, next week.
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1: Okay. All right. 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I'm going to sign off. Thank you for listening to the heart and soul of Memphis and the Mid-South. This has been the Bev Johnson Show. Otis Sanford signing off. Thank you so much for listening.
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Your Goodwill and Good Times station is impacting the world with our conversation and the hits that we play. Thanks to UATL in Dallas, we appreciate you.

You know, one time things got so bad until I had to go to one of my friends and talk to him. And I told him, I said, you know, I'm having problems with the woman that I love. It seems that I call her on the phone and I just can't get her to answer. And then I went to her house and I saw a car parked in the driveway. I knocked on the door, but still my knocks went unanswered. And then I went home and I watched television until television went off. And then I played my records until I just didn't want to hear them anymore. And finally I went to bed, but I found myself waking up a few hours later. And the tears were running down my face. And my friend told me, he said, Lenny, you just ought to forget about her. But I told my friend, I said, you know, maybe you've never been in love like I've been in love.

0: For 1070 WDIA, I'm R&B historian Tyrone Dubois with a moment in music history. 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However, crossing over to the pop charts, it had an opportunity to become the second number one single as it stayed in the number three position for 5 consecutive weeks, but 2 songs on the pop chart wouldn't budge. As Waiting for a Girl Like You by Foreigner held on to the number two position for 10 weeks, as Physical by Olivia Newton-John stayed at the number one position for the same 10 weeks. Want to hear a fun fact about your favorite artist? 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I'm R&B historian Tyrone Dubois for the Heart and Soul of Memphis, 1070 WDIA.
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0: 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Ain't no stopping
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0: Hey, Memphis, man, it's about to smell like smoke and sound like soul. It's the Memphis and May's World Championship Barbecue Cooking Contest. 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
31: Hello? This is Jay. Hey, Jay, babe. Wait a minute. Wait, please. 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

What is really going on? Hey, everybody, I'm Stormy with you. I'm going to hook you up with that keyword coming up. We're 1070 WDIA, the heart and soul of Memphis. Stormy T Experience live and on your radio. All right, we got a lot of things going on this weekend. National Civil Rights Museum, the World Championship Barbecue Cooking Contest. A lot happening around here. It is. It's a lot. It's going to be good, too. Around 3:50, y'all stick around because I'm going to give you the tea. And then 4 o'clock, we'll get into some Stormy conversations, play some beautiful music for you. So y'all stick around. Let me shout out my Mary in Milwaukee, my Mary in Texas, Miss Mary Shelby, Miss Delbira. What's up, Miss Delbira? Carolyn, my BFF, Sharon Humphreys, West Memphis, Pat from Calumet Park, Illinois, Miss Fanny Birdlegs, D. Moore, Miss Lucille Katron, Nurse Beverly, Coach Cox, Miss Cassandra, Miss Anita and Chandra, her daughter, got to see them lately. I'm so glad I did. Young August, E-Man, Chopper, Big Daddy, all y'all that tap in on that app. Love y'all. Sending y'all so much love. Prince Charles, Freddie, Chandra Glasper, Miss Anita from Temple, Texas, Stephen, Miss Freddie, Miss Jewel, Miss Golden Girl, Stephen Angela, Sydney, Mr. Martin, Mary from Jamaica, Queens, New York, Tulsi in Horn Lake, Mississippi, Ken from Mommy, Ohio, Sue Dotson, Marilyn Monroe, Miss Minester, Miss Mary, and Archie, Curtis in California, Paula Williams Holland, Father, Mary Ann Davis, Tia Easton in Hughes, Arkansas, Miss Ann Jarvis, Donnie Watts, Ramonda Fears, Rochelle Barnes. Shout out to all of y'all. All right, let's get into it. We're playing the best songs in the world. We're 1070 WDIA.

of the party. All right, the National Civil Rights Museum. Oh, man, reimagined this weekend. They're opening that exhibit. I'll tell you all about that coming up, okay? I'm Stormy. We're 1070 WDIA, the heart and soul of Memphis. And your keyword for this hour is deposit. 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

0: happy Monday to you. All right, y'all stick around because I got the best songs in the world coming up. Casey and the Sunshine Band. I'm going to give you a shot at that keyword, too. I got Honeycomb coming up, too. And coming up, we're going to get into some tea. What's really going on? We'll talk about it. I am Stormy on 1070 WDIA. And you guys, I don't know if you know, but the National Civil Rights Museum, they're getting ready for Legacy Reimagined. If you've ever gone to the museum and while you're in front going inside across the way, you see that other building that they put under construction? Well, that is getting ready to open. Legacy Reimagined. And it's going to happen this Saturday. And it's going to be amazing. I'm looking forward to seeing what it's going to look like and what's going to be in there. But I hear it's going to be very inspiring, you guys. And you go and get your tickets, information, how you can be up in there, you and your family, at civilrightsmuseum.org. We'll be there this Saturday. We look forward to seeing you there, too. We're 1070 WDIA, the heart and soul of Memphis.
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$1 million richer. All right. I got a new cousin, y'all. I'm so excited. Anyway, more than $25 million in prizes has been won in the Tennessee lottery in the past week. That's a lot of money. But congratulations to my new cousin in Covington. They bought that ticket. It was a gigantic jumbo bucks instant ticket sold at the Exxon Food Mart in Covington.

I'm sorry. I was just letting you know that we are the heartbeat of Memphis music. Then, and now, with the heart and soul of Memphis, 1070 WDIA.

0: that Kevin has quietly kind of stepped away from the day-to-day operations. I can see that because he's doing a lot of other things right now. And that roast last night is one of them. Did you see? Him and Cat Williams seemingly made amends during the Netflix roast. Kevin Hart had a few things to say to Cat Williams when Cat Williams came out there. Well, after Cat Williams surprised him, he was a special guest, and he roasted him.
1: Me and this man have been at odds for years on years. You coming out here, quite the surprise with Cat. I can sit and I can watch you, I can laugh, because I'm a fan first, okay? I'm a fan first. Cat, we have an opportunity in real time, this is live television, to put our beef behind us. I am offering you an olive branch of peace. I want to be a brother. I want to be a friend. Cat, I want to move on. Can we move on, man? Can we move on?
0: They shook hands and hugged it out, and hopefully they're moving on. All right, y'all. If you didn't catch Kevin Hart's roast last night on Netflix, well, you might want to go check it out. It is still on Netflix right now. All right, Stormy Conversations on the way. Don't you move. We're 1070 WDIA, the heart and soul of Memphis.
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15: Good afternoon. We still have a power outage in the area of Ridgeway at Mount Moriah due to an earlier accident. Any traffic lights not working? Treat those as four-way stops. We have a stalled vehicle on eastbound Highway 385 at Winchester and big delays due to road work on east and westbound Summer Avenue between Interstate 40 and Munson Road. With traffic, I'm Heather York.
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0: What is really going on? Hey, everybody, I'm Stormy with you on 1070 WDIA, the heart and soul of Memphis. How y'all doing? On this good-looking Monday, May 11th, and we up in here. We are up in here today, and so glad to have you with me on today. I hope that your Monday is going well. Hope that your week goes well. Okay, so today, let me say happy birthday to everybody celebrating a birthday on today, because I know there's a lot of people out there celebrating birthdays. But did you know that today is Twilight Zone Day? Yeah. Twilight Zone Day. Kind of seems like it with all the stuff that's going on. It's always something, ain't it? Too much happening around here. It's also National Eat What You Want Day. I'm not participating in that one. I'm not going to be able to do it. But you guys, let me tell you about some other stories that have happened, and we're going to get into some other things happening around here. But did y'all see that billboard in Mississippi? Did you see it? The billboard in Mississippi is stopping people in their tracks, honey. It's along Interstate 55 in DeSoto County. And word is the DeSoto County District Attorney is who paid to have this sign put up. It says, "Welcome to Mississippi, where the firing squad is legal. Think twice." Now, I see what they're trying to do. They're trying to stop people from coming down there and committing crimes. Do you think they went too far with this sign? Welcome to Mississippi, where the firing squad is legal. Think twice. So our news partner, Fox 13, they stopped somebody, and this young lady said this.
1: It's not classy. It's wrong. It shouldn't be there.
0: And it's interesting, too. So I'm curious, what do you all think about Mississippi and that sign? The sign in Mississippi, as you're going down 55 into DeSoto County, it says, "Welcome to Mississippi, where the firing squad is legal. Think twice." Now, the district attorney, Matthew Barden, had a few things to say, too. He told our news partner, Fox 13, "If you bring violence across our state line, we're going to prosecute you aggressively and hold you accountable." I get it. Because it's, you know, if you look at what's happening sometimes in Memphis, you see people that commit heinous crimes and they're out of jail in no time. Nobody wants that. Lock them up. Mississippi said, "We never had it. We don't want it." But what do y'all think about that sign? What do y'all think about it? And I'm not saying that happens all the time in Memphis, but we know that there have been cases where things like that have happened, where people have done things and gotten out of jail like quick, fast, and in a hurry. Doesn't seem like it's happening as much lately, and that's good. But it happening at all is a problem. And Mississippi got that sign up that said, "Don't even think about it when you come over here. Welcome to Mississippi, where the firing squad is legal. Think twice." Everybody's still talking about Tennessee redistricting plans. And I'm curious, is anybody out registering people to vote? Are you telling people they need to vote? Because it's going to take all of us. We can't just be looking to Steve Cohen and Justin Pearson and everybody else. We've got to get in there ourselves to make sure that we get people out to vote. You know what I'm saying? And I got an email from somebody that told me to ask a question. Last week, something happened at Kirby High School. Now, I don't know what it was, but word is it was a big brawl with students on Tuesday. Employees were injured, and students are threatening to cause harm at that school. Now, nothing else happened that we know of, but I'm curious about what happened at Kirby High School. Do y'all know anything? My next question is, did you see the Kevin Hart roast? And do you think that Cat Williams and Kevin Hart, that their feud is over? All right, let's get into some music up in here. We're 1070 WDIA, the heart and soul of Memphis. Come on now.

to Mississippi, where the firing squad is legal. Think twice. How do you feel about it? Do you feel some type of way? Or you really don't care if it's there or not? Doesn't concern you. Anyway, tap that out and talk to you, girl. All right, let's get to it. This keyword for today, it's win, W-I-N. 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
1: We're 1070 WDIA, the heart and soul of Memphis. Hey, everybody, I am Stormy with you. Stormy T Experience, Stormy Conversations. We're talking about some things up in here. That Mississippi sign I was just telling you guys about, I don't know if you saw it, honey. Welcome to Mississippi, where the firing squad is legal. What in the world? Think twice. That's the sign. Now, people in Memphis basically saying, hey, Memphians are being targeted. That's what people feel about that sign. Do you feel any kind of way? Do you care that it's up? What do you think about it? What do you think about maybe, I don't know, some people really don't like certain comedians, you know, some people don't. You know, we have our comedian of choice. Who is your favorite comedian? If it's not Cat Williams, if it's not Kevin Hart, is your favorite comedian, let me see, Red Fox? Is it Eddie Murphy? Is it Dave Chappelle? Who is your favorite comedian? Tap in and let me know. Now, you guys are tapping in on that iHeartRadio app. Let me go to this app and see what you're saying.
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1: All right. Y'all can tap in with me, 901-535-9342, 800-503-9342, 833-535-9342. 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You can email me or you can tap in on that iHeartRadio app. All right. I do want to let you know that the World Championship Barbecue Cooking Contest is happening around here and is kicking off on May the 13th. That is coming up real soon. That's Wednesday. Oh, my goodness. So Wednesday through Saturday is when you can check out all that there is to know and ever love about barbecue around here. The World Championship Barbecue Cooking Contest at Liberty Park, May 13th through the 16th. Memphis in May World Championship Barbecue Cooking Contest. 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
3: 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As Waiting for a Girl Like You by Foreigner held on to the number two position for 10 weeks, as Physical by Olivia Newton-John stayed at the number one position for the same 10 weeks. 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I'm R&B historian Tyrone Dubois for the heart and soul of Memphis, 1070 WDIA.
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Alexander O'Neill and Sherelle. Coming up, we're going to get into some star porn around here. Object of my desire. Don't go anywhere. And I want to know what you think about that new sign in Mississippi. You know what it says. Welcome to Mississippi, where the firing squad is legal. Think twice. Now, a lot of people think it's going too far. Now, many Memphians are saying they feel like they're being targeted. What do you say? Hit me up. You call me. You can tap in on that.

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0: 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Hello.
1: Hello, Stormy P.
0: Hey, Miss Jewel. How you doing?
1: I'm doing fine. How are you?
0: I'm doing fabulous.
1: Well, all right. It's good to hear your voice. I'm glad you're back.
0: Yes, ma'am. I'm up in here today on this Monday.
1: Oh, yeah.
0: Yeah.
1: I wonder what they got going on in Mississippi for somebody to do something like this.
0: I guess what they're saying is they want to deter crime from coming into their community. And a lot of people in Memphis feel like they're being targeted by that sign. I don't know.
1: I don't know why don't nobody think or do other things before you come up with something like that, because that's not, it don't make sense, because what if somebody innocent get killed? Then what?
0: Okay, Ms. Jewel, thank you for calling in. We're 1070 WDIA, the heart and soul of Memphis.

0: says, welcome to Mississippi, where the firing squad is legal. Think twice.
1: Mm-hmm.
0: So you're saying they're just trying to protect their community.
1: Duh. And, you know, because, I mean, when it all boils down, you know, you're saying that they're targeting you, the person.

0: duh. And, you know, because, I mean, when it all boils down, you know, you saying that they're targeting you, the person that's doing the killing and mm-hmm. stealing and stuff. Mm-hmm. So you targeting the person that you stealing and killing.
1: Mm.
0: So, mm-hmm. you know, just get your job.
1: I got
0: and,
1: you.
0: And leave other folks' stuff alone.
1: Yes.
0: Okay, then, babe. That's all I have to say. And
1: wait,
0: I'm
1: what's your name?
0: From Memphis.
1: Mm-hmm.
0: This is Pam.
1: Pam, are you a first time caller?
0: From Memphis. No, girl. I used to call all the time before my boy died.
1: Okay.
0: Get you a job.
1: Mm-hmm.
0: Cut some grass. Break some leaves. You know what I mean?
1: Yeah.
0: But you have a good day, sweetie. I'm trying to hurry up, get home so I can feed my dog.
1: All right, Miss Pam. Thank you so much for listening. And thank you so much for calling 1070 WDIA. Talk to you soon.
0: Bye-bye.
1: All right. Bye-bye.
0: Okay, bye-bye.
1: We're talking about it, Stormy Conversations on 1070 WDIA, the heart and soul of Memphis. We're going to talk more on the way. But y'all, don't forget to hang out this week at the National Civil Rights Museum. It's Legacy Week in Memphis, and it all leads to this Saturday, May 16th, at the reopening of the Legacy Experience at the National Civil Rights Museum. 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I'm Stormy. 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
29: And we're back with 1070 WDIA, the heart and soul of Memphis. Hey, everybody, I am Stormy with you, talking about that sign down in Mississippi, y'all. Have you seen it? The sign says, "Welcome to Mississippi, where the firing squad is legal. Think twice." I'm asking you what you think about that one today. All right, and today is Eat What You Want Day. It's National Eat What You Want Day. It's also Twilight Zone Day. You know, when I say Twilight Zone, I can hear the music in my head. Can you hear that Twilight Zone music? Anyway, let's get to these phones. 1070 WDIA, hello.
30: Yes, ma'am. How you doing?
29: I'm doing good. How you doing?
30: Okay, Miss Storm.
29: Yes.
30: I've been trying to figure out, what's the problem? Okay. If you won't fix, if you, if, and I'm talking to us, black people.
0: Okay.
30: If you won't fix your streets, your community, I mean, what's the problem with, you know, somebody else coming to fix it?
0: Mm.
30: We've had plenty of opportunities to fix our schools, our neighborhoods, our politics, our economics, but we won't do it. Now we mad because they say, well, I don't want no black representatives in your areas. Okay, well, I'm going to say something to you about that.
0: What's
30: the CBC in the CBC in Congress, I think it's about 30-some members, maybe 40.
0: Mm-hmm.
30: They had a crack epidemic, and it was proven that the United States of America played a part in infiltrating crack into black neighborhoods.
0: Mm-hmm.
30: And all of us know somebody who have died or still struggling with crack. And our mm-hmm. neighborhoods, it has been destroyed. What did we do? You had preachers every Sunday. What did they do? They didn't do nothing.
0: Mm.
30: They didn't do nothing. They didn't build no stores. They didn't build no grocery store. Can I ask you a question? And I used to live in South Haiti. Is there a black grocery store in Memphis?
0: I don't know.
30: Now ain't that something? As much as we eat, and Memphis is over 60-some% of black folks, not one grocery store that we can go to that feed ourselves. Mm. So when I stayed in South Haven, I knew two grocery stores in Memphis that Mexicans had, and one in South Haven, which I lived at, that Mexicans owned.
0: Mm-hmm.
30: If you don't feed yourself, secure yourself, then you mean tell me you want to let some other group come in and do it? You won't do it. I mean, look at all the powerful people, and these people in Memphis got money. They won't even put up a grocery store. As much as we eat, we won't employ ourselves. We won't secure our neighborhoods. I don't agree with Trump bringing in the National Guard, et cetera, et cetera. But we won't do it. I live in Dallas, Texas.
0: Mm-hmm.
30: Well, I don't stay in Dallas. I stay in Plano, Texas.
0: Uh-huh.
30: And I live right beside an Indian neighborhood. They own every corner in this neighborhood. I've yet to see a police go over there and do anything. They go over there, they spend their money with each other. And I'm going to tell you, and I might as well tell you, Indians don't like us at all. Anywhere I see them got a store, anything, I don't.
0: Because
30: we ain't got no sense with our money. We take our money to everybody but us. We won't shop with each other. We'll come in our stores, and I done had two stores, and the first thing jump out of a black person's mouth, man or woman, I want a deal. I want it for the low low. We don't go to Walmart asking for a deal, and that's a multi-billion-dollar company. But we never go in Walmart talking about, can I get a player's cut and all that. I mean, I just called to say, and I've been listening at your radio station. I listen quite frequently.
0: Mm-hmm.
30: What are we doing? We're sitting on the sidelines.
0: Mm.
30: Everybody else, these other groups are coming in here, moving and shaking and trying to take care and get their part of this pie. We taking our pieces of pie and spreading it out around all amongst all the other groups.
0: Well,
30: hey, I thank you for letting me talk.
0: You're welcome.
30: And I'm sure some people gonna call, say this or that, and they gonna say, well, what has he done? Well, I got receipts. I done protested. I done boycotted. I done owned some stores. I've been a bail bondsman, et cetera, et cetera. I got receipts too. But we, and the majority, and I'm gonna say this and go, the majority of people that's in your listening group that's got any kind of money, I guarantee they don't stay in no black neighborhood. They in Cordova, Germantown, even further out toward Nashville. They ain't gonna get in no neighborhood. They ain't gonna go to Orange Mountain, and they got some money. You have a good day, Storm.
0: All right. Thank you so much for calling in, okay?
30: Yes, ma'am.
0: All right. Bye-bye. We're going to go to that app when I come back, y'all. Y'all are emailing, too. We'll get to all of that. I got some BT Express coming up, some Chaka Khan. Y'all stick around. We're 10. 10-

0: getting into the conversation around here. But listen, I got an email here from somebody that said, Stormy, will you tell the caller that called in that someone innocent gets killed in Memphis every single day? That's what the problem is. There's too much violence and killing in Memphis going on to the point where people that live there just act like it's normal. And then somebody tapped the app. Let's go to this app.
1: So, Stormy, what they're actually saying by that sign is that the people coming from Memphis are criminals. See, so-called that sign is when you enter in Mississippi, they're implicating Memphians are criminals. But, hey, who are the biggest criminals? Ain't it these white folks here? It's a criminal act that we, as even black people, are here.
0: All right, y'all are tapping in, getting into the conversation. The sign that is in Mississippi, where, welcome to Mississippi, where the firing guard is legal, think twice.

0: We're 1070 WDIA, the heart and soul of Memphis. On the way, I got your classic TV throwback, so make sure you stick around. I've got Cecily Wilborn coming up, too. We're going to play that funky music. Is that Wild Cherry? All right, now, let's go back to the phones. WDIA, hello.
1: Hey, Storm.
0: Hey there, Unforgettable. How you doing?
1: I'm doing great. You know this sign that's up there that y'all talking about?
0: Mm-hmm.
1: I'm trying to see. What exactly do it say?
0: It says, welcome to Mississippi, where the firing squad is legal. Think twice.
1: Okay.
0: Mm-hmm. So people are saying that they feel like, some people are saying, this ain't everybody, but some people are saying that they feel like it targets Memphians.
1: Because they got the criminal mindset. They think, you know, Stormy, when I was growing up and stuff, I used to read the press, I used to read the commercial appeal, and I see monkeys with tails and big lips and stuff, all kind of stuff. Mm-hmm. So I was raised up in that culture. But did I accept it? No. It wasn't me. You know, why do people have to feel that what other people say, it has an effect on them? It don't have no effect on me, Stormy. Now, I will say this. If you got that sign up there just targeting Memphis, and Memphis is mostly a black city, then who else could you be talking about? That's, in a sense, I'm looking at defamation of character to the people of Memphis. So, you know, I would take that to court and start suing some people out there, Stormy. If I had the money and the time, I would do that. But, you know, most black leaders in Memphis, lawyers or politicians, they turn a blind eye to stuff like that because they're weak. But I understand the people in Memphis feeling that way. But like I say, if you don't want to wear it, don't wear it. I mean, it's always going to be out there, Storm. It still is during the time now and the time when I was a kid. So it ain't going to be a waste, Storm.
0: Wow.
1: I just don't understand why some people get upset with it, you know?
0: Yeah, I got you, Unforgettable.
1: You ain't got the word. Prove them wrong. That's all I'm saying.
0: I know that's right.
1: Prove them wrong.
0: Prove them wrong. Yes. Thank you, Unforgettable.
1: I'm out of here.
0: All right. Thank you. I got an email from Tracy Morrell. She says that Mississippi sign. Let me read it. I want to make sure I get this right. She says, hey, I have no issue. If you aren't breaking the law, why is it a problem? Memphis should adopt the same thought. Ooh, that's a good one, Tracy. All right, y'all, we're 1070 WDIA, the heart and soul of Memphis. I told you guys I was going to tell you about the Memphis in May World Championship Barbecue Cooking Contest. Okay, it's happening this week, Liberty Park, May 13th through the 16th. Did you know it's 200-plus championship barbecue teams from around the world firing up the pits for the biggest backyard style barbecue party on earth? It's going to be big, y'all. So come hungry from Barbecue Alley and the Kingsford Tour of Champions to the brand new Open Fire World Championship. There are plenty of ways to taste that Q with combo tickets. Don't miss the Cupid performing. Cupid, you know, they do the Cupid. You know how we do the Cupid shuffle? Well, Cupid is coming. Yeah, and he's going to do that shuffle. Mike T's closing out the weekend on the turntables on Saturday. 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
2: 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As Waiting for a Girl Like You by Foreigner held on to the number two position for 10 weeks, as Physical by Olivia Newton-John stayed at the number one position for the same 10 weeks. 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

0: Hey.
1: And about that sign, it's you know what it is. You know, it's just how they do. That's how they look at us. But they come and work here, carry the income back down to Mississippi. That's why I don't patronize Mississippi. I wanting to go to them concerts. I would never go down there to spend a dime. Not even at the mall or nothing. I don't spend no money in Mississippi, period.
0: All right. Thank you for tapping that app. WDIA, hello.
2: Hey, what's going on?
0: Hey, I'm good, Mr. Cool. How you doing?
2: They got this guy over there. He was asking about this stuff here about how come we want to grow our business. When we get a black gold store in business, if we do get one, we still got to have white suppliers to stock it with. And the main thing is supporting the business. When you get in there, you just go be a store with no support. When they go to putting all this stuff in, you can vote until the cows come home and I'm not telling you not to vote. But the fact of the matter is, when they cut the turn, tearing down voting lines and stuff like they got out, this name district going all the way up near Nashville. I know what that is. They're doing the same thing in Texas, Mississippi, and they're doing it everywhere to cut out the black vote. So you can vote long you want and do what you want. When the long day, you want to change that system, it's going to be the same thing, you know.
0: No. Here's the deal. Mr. Cool, if we go vote, that will change things. They don't expect for us to vote. But if we go vote and if we get all of our friends to go vote, we can fool them. We can have three districts instead of just one.
2: That's what they know. That's why they're tearing up the voting line to keep up on. They know we power with voting.
0: But do you know that there's 600,000 people on the voting rolls? If we could get, and only 100,000 of them voted. So if we can get the other 500,000 to just go vote, we can have every last one of those districts. There's a bunch of people registered to vote that's not voting, and that's the biggest problem.
2: I've been voting the last 15 or 20 years, and it don't seem.
0: You know what? And that's great.
2: Yeah, when we get our politicians here down, see, we don't put together like these folks. Everything we do is our main killer. Is when we get on these medias and things like this, the TV and stuff, talking about how we're gonna do this and how we do that. You don't catch them other folks getting on there announcing what they're going to do. Well, you know what
0: that's right.
2: They come out of their plan.
0: That's right. So that's what we got to do. We're 1070 WD.

0: With 1070 WDIA, the heart and soul of Memphis. Hey, y'all. I am Stormy with you, and I hope you are doing fabulous on today. Go on to this phone to see what you guys are talking about. WDIA, hello.
1: Hi, Stormy.
0: Hi there, Kay. How you doing? Hey.
1: Okay. Yeah, you doing okay?
0: I'm doing good, Kay.
1: Yeah, I'm good. I've been missing you.
0: Aww.
1: But look, I was just listening. Socioeconomics. That's all it is. The redistricting, I can't say districting, within the city, all of that. Anytime that they were renting houses, selling houses, creating communities, since day one, is designed for that. Malcolm X said everything below Canada was the South. I say everything below the heavens is the South. So I don't think it's just for Memphians. I think it's for anybody whose time has come and they decide to take advantage of that law.
0: I think if they were hiding it.
1: Now it's transparent now. So since we can't cover our A's the way we want to because we got this camp over here and they know all of us are white supremacists anyway, and it's within our, you know, region or whatever the case may be. So we just come up with a law. But then you got black on black crime. When WDIA had it, in fact, I was on that committee over in the morning when we used to have meetings and things, and they gave $500 to an artist who created a black on black crime picture or whatever, but it was back in the early 80s, but black on black crime, yeah, we killing each other, but what we need to do is get our behinds up and vote.
0: Yes.
1: Because you know who it's going to fix? The people who live in affordable housing like I do, better get your behind up and vote because they're trying to get rid of the affordable housing. I'm 74 years old. You know, I took the early retirement. I'm safe, but I'm safe anyway because I'm trusting who he is, not who they are.
0: Talk.
1: You see what I'm saying? So I'm going to be all right.
0: I know that's
1: I'm
0: right.
1: I'm going to be all right. But we really do. We need to start voting. And who are my best? Dave Chappelle. I love Cat Williams, but I love Chappelle because he deal with it on the level where I can comprehend.
0: Yeah.
1: Now, don't get me wrong. I can comprehend what Cat Williams be saying, too. But they say when they wrong do as Romans, then I don't do it like they did. Okay.
0: I got you, Kay. Thank you so much. Yeah, man. Her favorite comedian, Dave Chappelle. That's what I'm talking about. All right, let's get to it. This classic TV throwback for today. 901-535-9342. 800-503-9342. 833-535-9342. I've already given you like a tease of what this show is. All right? So, what is my classic TV throwback for today?
2: You're a bad man. You're a very bad man. And you keep thinking bad thoughts about me.

0: Wish it into the cornfield. Please, son, wish it into the cornfield, please.
1: He was a bad man, so I turned him into a jack-in-the-box. A jack-in-the-box that still had his bad face.
2: All right, call me up and tell me what my classic TV throwback is for today. We're 1070 WDIA. Got an email here from Young August, and she said, "Hey, Auntie, the sign makes me cringe a little. We're talking about that sign of Mississippi."

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0: 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It drops. 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

0: WDIA, let's get to it. 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
3: I'm going to say Dennis the Menace. Welcome back, Stormy.
0: Thank you, Miss Anita. You're so sweet.
3: I love you.
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1: with Children of the Corn.
2: That sounds like Children of the Corn. Malachi wants you to.
5: It's going to be Twilight Zone.
0: Okay, now, before I get to this classic TV throwback, you got to tell me what today is. Do you know what today is? Do you?
1: It's the 11th.
0: You got it. It's the Twilight Zone.
6: You unlock each door with the key.
0: Hey, but you know, today... I told you I gave y'all a tease because today is Twilight Zone Day.
5: Oh, okay.
0: Yeah, okay.
5: Twilight Zone Day.
0: Yeah, Twilight Zone Day. So y'all did it. Thank y'all for playing with me.

0: Hey.
1: All right.
0: All right. Y'all have a beautiful. Huh?
1: All right.
0: Have a good
1: I'll
0: one.
1: Talk to my wife. Okay.
0: All right. Bye bye. WDIA, you did it. Did you say Twilight Zone? Hello?
2: Yes.
0: Did you say Twilight Zone?
2: Yes.
0: Uh-huh. Miss Freddie, you did it. Congratulations.
2: All right, okay. I was just guessing.
0: Yeah. Today is Twilight Zone Day, too. Mm-hmm.
2: Okay. Okay.
0: Thank you for playing with me on today. Miss Linda, you didn't do it.
3: Yes.
0: It's Twilight Zone. The Twilight Zone. Yeah, and my clue was earlier. I told y'all it was Twilight Zone Day. That's what today is.
3: Oh, okay.
0: Yeah.
3: I heard that, but it just kind of, you know, went over my head.
0: I know. Well, thank y'all for playing with me. I appreciate you.
3: Thank you.
0: You're welcome.
3: We love you.
0: Love you, too.
3: Back with you tomorrow.
0: Yes, ma'am. Okay. All right. Bye-bye.

770 WDIA, the heart and soul of Memphis, on the way. I got some things you need to know. Be sure to stick around, okay? I'll tell you what's really going on around here, okay? All right, y'all, listen. Happy anniversary to Dorita Patterson and Jeremy Pierre. 13 years ago, they made their start at our news partner, Fox 13. So happy anniversary and welcome to Memphis to them. 13.

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1: Hey, Ms. Thorne.
0: Hey there.
1: I think I may be a little late. I was trying to call in on the firing squad thing.
2: Well, you know, Mississippi is one of the few states that still has the firing squad available for the death penalty. A lot of states outlawed it as being, you know, inhumane. But I think that's what the sign is saying. If you get the death penalty, the firing squad is an option.
0: Okay.
2: I didn't take it as a threat. I mean, I'm not going to go. If I go to Mississippi, I'm not going to go down there to be doing wrong. But if you're coming down there to do something wrong and deadly or whatever, you could be facing the firing squad if that's what you choose.
0: Yeah, I gotcha.
2: You got the option of the gas chamber, the electric chair, or the firing squad in Mississippi.
0: I got it. Yeah. Well, thank you for sharing that. I appreciate you calling in. Now, let's get to it. Let me get to what's really going on around here. On the way, I got some birthdays for you. I got some good music on the way, too. Y'all stick around. Kiss and Say Goodbye, Manhattan's coming up. I got some Four Tops on the way. Now, let me tell y'all what's going on. Okay, it looks like three people were charged with a slew of drug and gun charges after an East Memphis bust on Thursday, May 7th. Officers and the Memphis Safe Task Force arrived at an apartment in the 6900 block of Ardwick Drive to serve an arrest warrant. When they got there, they encountered Jamel Taylor, who's 24, and they were told that Anthony Thomas, who's 27, had active warrants. Now, both Taylor and Thomas were detained without incident. And looks like they arrested somebody else while they were there, too. Jamie Moss was arrested as well. Yeah. And a Memphis man, or a man, has been charged with murder. Not sure if he's from Memphis, but a man has been charged with murder after a woman was found dead in Highland Heights. Terry Higgs, who's 51, was charged with first-degree murder and first-degree murder in perpetration of an aggravated rape. On May 4th at around 3:40 p.m., officers responded to a person who was unresponsive in the 840 block of North Holmes Street. The victim, identified as Anna Scott, was found in the rear of the residence, unresponsive, lying on her stomach and face down in the fetal position. Firefighters pronounced Scott dead. According to police, Scott was wearing blue jeans. A man has been arrested in that story. It's just sad, y'all. Terry Higgs. Mm-mm-mm. And y'all, Harmony Empress Sisson, she's already won three national boxing titles just a few months into her training. She's 12 years old, y'all, of Snowden School student, and she's the number one ranked boxer in her age group and division. Congratulations to her. Her father, Orlando Sisson, told our news partner, Fox 13, that his daughter's boxing career started with her being bullied. He said that Empress stood up to the bully. He said that showed her potential. Wow, congratulations to her. All right, those are some things you need to know.
3: 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It's the Memphis and May's World Championship Barbecue Cooking Contest. Taking over Liberty Park May 13th through the 16th. 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
1: This has got to be the saddest day of my life. I called you here today for a bit of bad news. I won't be able to see you anymore because of my obligations and the ties that you have. We've been meeting here every day. And since this is our last day together, I want to hold you just one more time. When you turn and walk away, don't look back. I want to remember you just like this. 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

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I got Anita Ward on the way. Hey, Miss Anita Ward, happy birthday to Black China, Holly Frazier, Cam Newton, Louis Farrakhan. His birthday is today. Kobe Bell, Coi Leray. Happy birthday locally to Leon Sheed, James.

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We appreciate you, Milwaukee and North Carolina. 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

0: 970 WDIA, the heart and soul of Memphis. Hey, everybody, I am Stormy. It's time for me to get up out of here, but I've had a blast with y'all today. Thank y'all for being here with me today, okay? All right, y'all, listen, make sure that you are back here tomorrow morning. Stan Bell Morning Show is on 6 to 10. I've got your news. Stan is in the house, and he's got your conversation. 9 o'clock, he's got your first chance at that $1,000. Bev Johnson is on 11 to 1. But, you know, Bev is out this week, so we've got a special guest sitting in for Bev on tomorrow. And then I'm back with you 3 to 7 right here on 1070 WDIA, the heart and soul of Memphis. Y'all, it's time for me to go, but you know how I do it. Before I get up out of here, I always give you the hookup on some inspiration. So let me give you that inspiration before I get up out of here tonight.
1: The Lord will never create for you a life that makes him unnecessary. Repeat. The Lord will never create for you a life that makes him unnecessary. So it doesn't matter. You will get the job and look left and there's a problem right there. You'll get the husband you want and look right. There's a problem right next to you in the bed at night. You will accomplish your vision board and God will still leave just a little bit of trouble in your life. And a little bit of suffering up just enough to bring you back to your knees. Because if he exonerated you from all problems, you will run away from him. This is why immature people can't handle blessings, because as soon as you get it, you forget who gave it to you. So he always leaves just a little bit of trouble in your life or a little bit of trouble in you. And what do we do with that anxiety? We keep bringing it to him in prayer. And what he does through that, he keeps you on your knees. And in his presence, and in the process, he's developing intimacy with you. The Lord will never create for you a life that makes him unnecessary.
2: Yeah.
1: Repeat.
0: Ooh, that's good stuff right there. Yeah. I hope that inspired you tonight, and I hope you have a fast.

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